0: Lee's Doucette in Tehran.
1: With every day, there's more and more posters appearing, some with President Trump's face on it, saying death is near. And this is something that's being expressed not just by these crowds, but anger over this assassination of Ayatollah Khamenei in the first hours of the war on February the 28th is also fueling fits within the ruling ranks, with hardliners saying, why are you negotiating with President Trump's team when they ordered the assassination of our leader?
0: Oil prices have slipped as some members of the OPEC Plus group of crude exporters decided to raise their output starting next month. President Trump preparing to leave for Turkey. He'll be attending the annual NATO summit, which will run through Wednesday. At least 11 people killed in Russia's latest round of overnight missile and drone attacks on Ukraine's capital, Kiev. First came the deadly heat, now flooding rains are inundating parts of the Midwest as well as parts of the East. FIFA pulls an about-face. Now American soccer star for Lauren Balogun, who previously got a one-game suspension, will be allowed to play in tonight's showdown with Belgium. President Trump says it remedies what he calls a great injustice. The president reportedly called FIFA to complain about that suspension. Wall Street will be getting back to work today following the long Independence Day weekend. The Dow opens at 52,900, a record high. The Nasdaq and the S&P also hovering around all-time highs. This is SRN News. LGBT Americans are leaving for Canada.
2: According to CIC News, officials north of the border have made it easier for gay people in this country to apply for citizenship, and there's been an uptick in applications. The average American would have to wait an average of 1 year to be cleared for Canadian citizenship, but CIC reports that homosexuals are being fast-tracked, and some are getting in after waiting only 2 weeks. Canada says it wants to keep LGBT people from suffering, quote, harm in the U.S. Michael Harrington reporting.
0: Federal authorities have arrested a New York woman accused of trying to send $30,000 to an Islamic terrorist group operating in the Palestinian territories. Catherine Washburn is alleged to have told Palestine Islamic Jihad that she wishes every day were October 7th, a reference to the 2023 Hamas attack on Israel. Washburn has been charged with attempting to provide material support and resources to a designated foreign terrorist organization. This is SRN News. One California man's misfortune, his legal battle, proves a blessing for a lot of others.
3: A farmer has been giving away nectarines amid a legal dispute with a food market and distribution company, claiming exclusive rights over the variety of a white nectarine that he grows. Cesar Mora has been unable to sell his nectarine crop for the last 2 years because of the lawsuit. Guimara Brothers Fruit Company filed the suit against Mora, centering on the company's claim of exclusivity and accusations Mora broke their contract by selling the fruit to other packers. Trial begins later this month. Jason Walker reporting.
0: If you'll be hitting the gas pump anytime soon, you may find it a bit less painful. This morning's AAA national average for regular gas, $3.79 a gallon. That's down 1 cent from yesterday. More details, srnnews.com.
4: Hello, this is David Snyder, President of Baptist International Missions Incorporated, welcoming you to today's broadcast of Moments for Missions under the direction of our Vice President, Dr. J.B. Godfrey.
5: Bob and Patsy Green are my good friends, and they served the Lord for many years down in the country of El Salvador, and started a great church, and many other churches have come out of that one. And then Bob also is a pilot and is involved in our Hispanic ministry work at BIMI and also aviation ministries. And he has a great story for us today, and I think you'll find this interesting. But he starts by saying, Paul the Apostle wrote in 1 Corinthians that we all have our part to fulfill in the service of the Lord. We are co-laborers together in missions. Now, I want to share a short story that I discovered recently. It really spoke to my heart. Before I do this, I want to ask you to pray with me for two men that I've met recently, and I'm doing what I can to get the gospel to them. My efforts are to get to know if they're saved by God's grace through faith in Christ, And then also, would you please pray for the Greens' 31-year-old granddaughter, Danielle, who has stage 4 cancer, and she's been very, very ill. Now, the following is an amazing true story that can have a wonderful application to our lives, and it's called No One Jumps Alone. U.S. Navy Captain Charles Plum was born during World War II and raised surrounded by those who served. He aspired to become a fighter pilot and flew in Vietnam. On his 75th combat mission, his F-4 Phantom was destroyed by a missile. He ejected, parachuted into enemy hands, and spent 6 years as a POW. In captivity, he distinguished himself as a leader, setting up an underground communication network and serving as a self-made camp chaplain to sustain morale. Years later, while dining with his wife, a stranger that formerly was a sailor approached them and said, "You're Captain Plum. You flew off the Kitty Hawk, and you were shot down." Well, surprised, Plum asked, "How do you know that?" And the sailor smiled, "I packed your parachute." Plum grasped the sailor's hand. "If the parachute you packed for me hadn't worked, I would not be here today." And that night, Captain Plum couldn't sleep. He was ashamed that during all the time on board ship, often passing through the parachute rigger section, he had never noticed the sailor who had saved his life. Plum's lesson that he now delivers in his talks that he gives is this: take care of those who pack your parachute. Now, they may be parents, teachers, co-workers, friends, brothers and sisters in uniform, or your maker. It's the same lesson our World War II paratroopers knew well. They did not jump alone. Behind them were riggers and mechanics and medics and cooks and comrades who lived by teamwork, humility, and service before self. Success, even survival, depended on it. None of us jumps alone. For Plum, it was a sailor with the parachute. And all the people who packed his mental, physical, and spiritual chutes early on in life that got him through captivity. Without them, he might not have made it. So who packed your parachute? In case of most of us missionaries, there are many people working behind the scenes who support us and love us and pray for us and encourage us along the way. Thank the Lord for those people.
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1: With SRN News, I'm Rich Thomason in Washington. There is uncertainty this morning over the future of global oil supplies as talks with Iran over the Strait of Hormuz appear to be on hold, suspended during days-long funeral ceremonies for Ayatollah Ali Khamenei. The BBC's Lise Doucette in Tehran.
2: With every day, there's more and more posters appearing, some with President Trump's face on it, saying death is near. And this is something that's being expressed not just by these crowds, but anger over this assassination of Ayatollah Khamenei in the first hours of the war on February the 28th is also fueling fits within the ruling ranks, with hardliners saying, why are you negotiating with President Trump's team when they ordered the assassination of our leader?
1: Oil prices have slipped as some members of the OPEC Plus group of crude exporters decided to raise their output starting next month. President Trump preparing to leave for Turkey. He'll be attending the annual NATO summit, which will run through Wednesday. At least 11 people killed in Russia's latest round of overnight missile and drone attacks on Ukraine's capital, Kiev. First came the deadly heat. Now flooding rains are inundating parts of the Midwest as well as parts of the East. FIFA pulls an about-face. Now American soccer star Lauren Balogun, who previously got a one-game suspension, will be allowed to play in tonight's showdown with Belgium. President Trump says it remedies what he calls a great injustice. The president reportedly called FIFA to complain about that suspension. Wall Street will be getting back to work today following the long Independence Day weekend. The Dow opens at 52,900, a record high. The Nasdaq and the S&P also hovering around all-time highs. This is SRN News. LGBT Americans are leaving for Canada.
3: According to CIC News, officials north of the border have made it easier for gay people in this country to apply for citizenship, and there's been an uptick in applications. The average American would have to wait an average of 1 year to be cleared for Canadian citizenship, but CIC reports that homosexuals are being fast-tracked, and some are getting in after waiting only 2 weeks. Canada says it wants to keep LGBT people from suffering, quote, harm in the U.S. Michael Harrington reporting.
1: Federal authorities have arrested a New York woman accused of trying to send $30,000 to an Islamic terrorist group operating in the Palestinian territories. Catherine Washburn is alleged to have told Palestine Islamic Jihad that she wishes every day were October 7th, a reference to the 2023 Hamas attack in Israel. Washburn has been charged with attempting to provide material support and resources to a designated foreign terrorist organization. This is SRN News. One California man's misfortune, his legal battle, proves a blessing for a lot of others.
4: A farmer has been giving away nectarines amid a legal dispute with a food market and distribution company, claiming exclusive rights over the variety of a white nectarine that he grows. Cesar Mora has been unable to sell his nectarine crop for the last 2 years because of the lawsuit. Guimara Brothers Fruit Company filed the suit against Mora, centering on the company's claim of exclusivity and accusations Mora broke their contract by selling the fruit to other packers. Trial begins later this month. Jason Walker reporting.
1: If you'll be hitting the gas pump anytime soon, you may find it a bit less painful. This morning's AAA national average for regular gas, $3.79 a gallon. That's down 1 cent from yesterday. More details, srnnews.com.

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1: SRN News, I'm Rich Thomason in Washington. There is uncertainty this morning over the future of global oil supplies as talks with Iran over the Strait of Hormuz appear to be on hold, suspended during days-long funeral ceremonies for Ayatollah Ali Khamenei, the BBC's Lise Doucette in Tehran.
2: With every day, there's more and more posters appearing, some with President Trump's face on it, saying death is near. And this is something that's being expressed not just by these crowds, but anger over this assassination of Ayatollah Khamenei in the first hours of the war on February the 28th is also fueling fits within the ruling ranks, with hardliners saying, why are you negotiating with President Trump's team when they ordered the assassination of our leader?
1: Oil prices have slipped as some members of the OPEC Plus group of crude exporters decided to raise their output starting next month. President Trump preparing to leave for Turkey. He'll be attending the annual NATO summit, which will run through Wednesday. At least 11 people killed in Russia's latest round of overnight missile and drone attacks on Ukraine's capital, Kiev. First came the deadly heat, now flooding rains are inundating parts of the Midwest as well as parts of the East. FIFA pulls an about-face. Now American soccer star for Lauren Balogun, who previously got a one-game suspension, will be allowed to play in tonight's showdown with Belgium. President Trump says it remedies what he calls a great injustice. The president reportedly called FIFA to complain about that suspension. Wall Street will be getting back to work today following the long Independence Day weekend. The Dow opens at 52,900, a record high. The Nasdaq and the S&P also hovering around all-time highs. This is SRN News. LGBT Americans are leaving for Canada.
3: According to CIC News, officials north of the border have made it easier for gay people in this country to apply for citizenship, and there's been an uptick in applications. The average American would have to wait an average of 1 year to be cleared for Canadian citizenship, but CIC reports that homosexuals are being fast-tracked, and some are getting in after waiting only 2 weeks. Canada says it wants to keep LGBT people from suffering, quote, harm in the U.S. Michael Harrington reporting.
1: Federal authorities have arrested a New York woman accused of trying to send $30,000 to an Islamic terrorist group operating in the Palestinian territories. Catherine Washburn is alleged to have told Palestine Islamic Jihad that she wishes every day were October 7th, a reference to the 2023 Hamas attack in Israel. Washburn has been charged with attempting to provide material support and resources to a designated foreign terrorist organization. This is SRN News. One California man's misfortune, his legal battle, proves a blessing for a lot of others.
4: A farmer has been giving away nectarines amid a legal dispute with a food market and distribution company, claiming exclusive rights over the variety of a white nectarine that he grows. Cesar Mora has been unable to sell his nectarine crop for the last 2 years because of the lawsuit. Guimara Brothers Fruit Company filed the suit against Mora, centering on the company's claim of exclusivity and accusations Mora broke their contract by selling the fruit to other packers. Trial begins later this month. Jason Walker reporting.
1: If you'll be hitting the gas pump anytime soon, you may find it a bit less painful. This morning's AAA national average for regular gas, $3.79 a gallon. That's down 1 cent from yesterday. More details, srnnews.com.
5: Tomorrow is America's birthday. This is Matt Staver with Freedom's Call. As America prepares to celebrate the 250th anniversary of the signing of the Declaration of Independence, it's important to remember the faith and sacrifice of the signers. All 56 patriots who signed America's birth certificate knew signing it could be their own death sentence. Yet they knew that our rights come from God, not government, and that the sole purpose of government is to protect these inalienable rights, whatever the cost. As a result, some lost property due to British rage and had their homes destroyed. Others lost their fortunes, and some were captured by the British as traitors and tortured before they died. Thankfully, the founders were deeply influenced by a Judeo-Christian worldview that gave them great courage to sacrifice everything to establish this great nation. We must never forget the cost that was paid for our freedom. Stay informed at Liberty Counsel's website, lc.org.

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The stormy clouds of darkness will turn to brightest day. Then let us all take courage, for we're not left alone. The lifeboat soon is coming to gather the jewels home. Sometimes we felt discouraged and thought it all in vain for us to live a Christian life and walk in Jesus' name. But then we heard the Master say, I'll lend you a helping hand. If you'll only trust me, I'll guide you to that land. The lifeboat soon is coming. By faith I now can see, as she sweeps through the waters to rescue you and me, and land us safely in the port with friends we love so dear. Get ready, cries the captain. Oh, look, she is almost here. Then cheer, my comrades, cheer. Our trials will soon be o'er. Our love.

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1: SRN News, I'm Rich Thomason in Washington. There is uncertainty this morning over the future of global oil supplies as talks with Iran over the Strait of Hormuz appear to be on hold, suspended during days-long funeral ceremonies for Ayatollah Ali Khamenei, the BBC's Lee Doucette in Tehran.
2: With every day, there's more and more posters appearing, some with President Trump's face on it, saying death is near. And this is something that's being expressed not just by these crowds, but anger over this assassination of Ayatollah Khamenei in the first hours of the war on February the 28th is also fueling fits within the ruling ranks, with hardliners saying, why are you negotiating with President Trump's team when they ordered the assassination of our leader?
1: Oil prices have slipped as some members of the OPEC Plus group of crude exporters decided to raise their output starting next month. President Trump preparing to leave for Turkey. He'll be attending the annual NATO summit, which will run through Wednesday. At least 11 people killed in Russia's latest round of overnight missile and drone attacks on Ukraine's capital, Kiev. First came the deadly heat, now flooding rains are inundating parts of the Midwest as well as parts of the East. FIFA pulls an about-face. Now American soccer star for Lauren Balogun, who previously got a one-game suspension, will be allowed to play in tonight's showdown with Belgium. President Trump says it remedies what he calls a great injustice. The president reportedly called FIFA to complain about that suspension. Wall Street will be getting back to work today following the long Independence Day weekend. The Dow opens at 52,900, a record high. The Nasdaq and the S&P also hovering around all-time highs. This is SRN News. LGBT Americans are leaving for Canada.
3: According to CIC News, officials north of the border have made it easier for gay people in this country to apply for citizenship, and there's been an uptick in applications. The average American would have to wait an average of 1 year to be cleared for Canadian citizenship, but CIC reports that homosexuals are being fast-tracked, and some are getting in after waiting only 2 weeks. Canada says it wants to keep LGBT people from suffering, quote, harm in the U.S. Michael Harrington reporting.
1: Federal authorities have arrested a New York woman accused of trying to send $30,000 to an Islamic terrorist group operating in the Palestinian territories. Catherine Washburn is alleged to have told Palestine Islamic Jihad that she wishes every day were October 7th, a reference to the 2023 Hamas attack in Israel. Washburn has been charged with attempting to provide material support and resources to a designated foreign terrorist organization. This is SRN News. One California man's misfortune, his legal battle, proves a blessing for a lot of others.
4: A farmer has been giving away nectarines amid a legal dispute with a food market and distribution company, claiming exclusive rights over the variety of a white nectarine that he grows. Cesar Mora has been unable to sell his nectarine crop for the last 2 years because of the lawsuit. Guimara Brothers Fruit Company filed the suit against Mora, centering on the company's claim of exclusivity and accusations Mora broke their contract by selling the fruit to other packers. Trial begins later this month. Jason Walker reporting.
1: If you'll be hitting the gas pump anytime soon, you may find it a bit less painful. This morning's AAA national average for regular gas, $3.79 a gallon. That's down 1 cent from yesterday. More details, srnnews.com.

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1: With SRN News, I'm Rich Thomason in Washington. There is uncertainty this morning over the future of global oil supplies as talks with Iran over the Strait of Hormuz appear to be on hold, suspended during days-long funeral ceremonies for Ayatollah Ali Khamenei. The BBC's Lise Doucette in Tehran.
2: With every day, there's more and more posters appearing, some with President Trump's face on it, saying death is near. And this is something that's being expressed not just by these crowds, but anger over this assassination of Ayatollah Khamenei in the first hours of the war on February the 28th is also fueling fits within the ruling ranks, with hardliners saying, why are you negotiating with President Trump's team when they ordered the assassination of our leader?
1: Oil prices have slipped as some members of the OPEC Plus group of crude exporters decided to raise their output starting next month. President Trump preparing to leave for Turkey. He'll be attending the annual NATO summit, which will run through Wednesday. At least 11 people killed in Russia's latest round of overnight missile and drone attacks on Ukraine's capital, Kiev. First came the deadly heat, now flooding rains are inundating parts of the Midwest as well as parts of the East. FIFA pulls an about-face. Now American soccer star Lauren Balogun, who previously got a one-game suspension, will be allowed to play in tonight's showdown with Belgium. President Trump says it remedies what he calls a great injustice. The president reportedly called FIFA to complain about that suspension. Wall Street will be getting back to work today following the long Independence Day weekend. The Dow opens at 52,900, a record high. The Nasdaq and the S&P also hovering around all-time highs. This is SRN News. LGBT Americans are leaving for Canada.
3: According to CIC News, officials north of the border have made it easier for gay people in this country to apply for citizenship, and there's been an uptick in applications. The average American would have to wait an average of 1 year to be cleared for Canadian citizenship, but CIC reports that homosexuals are being fast-tracked, and some are getting in after waiting only 2 weeks. Canada says it wants to keep LGBT people from suffering, quote, harm in the U.S. Michael Harrington reporting.
1: Federal authorities have arrested a New York woman accused of trying to send $30,000 to an Islamic terrorist group operating in the Palestinian territories. Catherine Washburn is alleged to have told Palestine Islamic Jihad that she wishes every day were October 7th, a reference to the 2023 Hamas attack in Israel. Washburn has been charged with attempting to provide material support and resources to a designated foreign terrorist organization. This is SRN News. One California man's misfortune, his legal battle, proves a blessing for a lot of others.
4: A farmer has been giving away nectarines amid a legal dispute with a food market and distribution company, claiming exclusive rights over the variety of a white nectarine that he grows. Cesar Mora has been unable to sell his nectarine crop for the last 2 years because of the lawsuit. Guimara Brothers Fruit Company filed the suit against Mora, centering on the company's claim of exclusivity and accusations Mora broke their contract by selling the fruit to other packers. Trial begins later this month. Jason Walker reporting.
1: If you'll be hitting the gas pump anytime soon, you may find it a bit less painful. This morning's AAA national average for regular gas, $3.79 a gallon. That's down 1 cent from yesterday. More details, srnnews.com.

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1: SRN News, I'm Rich Thomason in Washington. There is uncertainty this morning over the future of global oil supplies as talks with Iran over the Strait of Hormuz appear to be on hold, suspended during days-long funeral ceremonies for Ayatollah Ali Khamenei, the BBC's Liz Doucette in Tehran.
2: With every day, there's more and more posters appearing, some with President Trump's face on it, saying death is near. And this is something that's being expressed not just by these crowds, but anger over this assassination of Ayatollah Khamenei in the first hours of the war on February the 28th is also fueling fits within the ruling ranks, with hardliners saying, why are you negotiating with President Trump's team when they ordered the assassination of our leader?
1: Oil prices have slipped as some members of the OPEC Plus group of crude exporters decided to raise their output starting next month. President Trump preparing to leave for Turkey. He'll be attending the annual NATO summit, which will run through Wednesday. At least 11 people killed in Russia's latest round of overnight missile and drone attacks on Ukraine's capital, Kiev. First came the deadly heat, now flooding rains are inundating parts of the Midwest as well as parts of the East. FIFA pulls an about-face. Now American soccer star for Lauren Balogun, who previously got a one-game suspension, will be allowed to play in tonight's showdown with Belgium. President Trump says it remedies what he calls a great injustice. The president reportedly called FIFA to complain about that suspension. Wall Street will be getting back to work today following the long Independence Day weekend. The Dow opens at 52,900, a record high. The Nasdaq and the S&P also hovering around all-time highs. This is SRN News. LGBT Americans are leaving for Canada.
3: According to CIC News, officials north of the border have made it easier for gay people in this country to apply for citizenship, and there's been an uptick in applications. The average American would have to wait an average of 1 year to be cleared for Canadian citizenship, but CIC reports that homosexuals are being fast-tracked, and some are getting in after waiting only 2 weeks. Canada says it wants to keep LGBT people from suffering, quote, harm in the U.S. Michael Harrington reporting.
1: Federal authorities have arrested a New York woman accused of trying to send $30,000 to an Islamic terrorist group operating in the Palestinian territories. Catherine Washburn is alleged to have told Palestine Islamic Jihad that she wishes every day were October 7th, a reference to the 2023 Hamas attack in Israel. Washburn has been charged with attempting to provide material support and resources to a designated foreign terrorist organization. This is SRN News. One California man's misfortune, his legal battle, proves a blessing for a lot of others.
4: A farmer has been giving away nectarines amid a legal dispute with a food market and distribution company, claiming exclusive rights over the variety of a white nectarine that he grows. Cesar Mora has been unable to sell his nectarine crop for the last 2 years because of the lawsuit. Guimara Brothers Fruit Company filed the suit against Mora, centering on the company's claim of exclusivity and accusations Mora broke their contract by selling the fruit to other packers. Trial begins later this month. Jason Walker reporting.
1: If you'll be hitting the gas pump anytime soon, you may find it a bit less painful. This morning's AAA national average for regular gas, $3.79 a gallon. That's down 1 cent from yesterday. More details, srnnews.com.
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0: Sure. Why? For his own good. And yet people think they can stay on milk all their life. Let me tell you something. And I know that some of you are going to raise your eyebrows and say it's none of the business and all you got to do is pray over it and it makes it right. No, sir, not anymore than a bottle of liquor. Don't you believe the Word of God? Don't you believe food sanctified by the Word of God? And don't you believe every creature of God's good? Right. Every creature that God said was good to eat is good. But there's some creatures He didn't say were good to eat. And you better go back and read what He said wasn't good. And they're still just as rotten and stinking and putrefying as they were back there then. You say, what are you talking about? The buzzard? The vulture? The raven? Scavenger animals? But that's not all He said. Go ahead. What's the next one? That's right, He called it the hog. Swine. No doubt about it. I mean, that's what God said. I didn't say it. Just plain old nasty hog meat. He's nothing but a filthy swine. And if we go by the Bible, we ought not to eat filth like that. God's people ought to have more wisdom. And I've been talking about the Bible all this week since I've been here. We ought to live and die by the Bible. Moses did. The Bible said he died according to the word of the Lord. You think Moses ate hog meat? Not at all. Because he wrote down over there where he said he's unclean. You're not supposed to eat it. You said that's under law. Well, dear friends, I got news for you. Grace hadn't done anything for the hog. I've never seen a converted hog in my life. I've never had a hog to attend my meeting and say, I want to give my testimony, I've been saved. I want you to know I'm cleaned up and I'm through with a hog wallow forever. And don't bring me no more slop buckets because I won't eat it. I'm a clean hog. No, you haven't either. You think just because you pray over an old, greasy, stinking, slop-filled hog, that makes it all right. You're just as inconsistent as I'd be if I said, I'm going to drink this bottle of beer, but not before I pray over it. Come on, might as well be consistent about it. Now, if some of y'all get unsanctified, just help yourself. And if some of you want to get mad and ugly and fuss at me, just go ahead. I still believe the Bible is the rule for faith and practice. And I believe you have no right, and I don't believe, you know what I believe the living by faith is? It's living by the Word of God, physically, mentally, spiritually, and financially. You'd say, do you really believe that a man can live by the Word of God? Jesus said, by every word that proceedeth out of the mouth of God, a man can live. I really do. Now the just shall live by faith 4 times, God put it down in the book, and I do believe it. And we're living in a time of synthetic living. When people get ready, when they get ready and to get some rest, they don't go to Jesus for it, they go to the drugstore. They'd say, I'd like to have about $2.50 worth of sleep, please. $10 worth of pills, which will make me go to sleep. Oh, listen, dear friends. You know, here's the golden rule, he says, for the cancer diet. This is the doctor talking. The golden rule of cancer diet is take nothing into the body that has been cooked or processed. That's what he said. Now, you see, this doctor, and I'm not going to give any more of his statements. I wish you could read the book. It's very brief. But this doctor has already proved what he's talking about. All the medicine men said, you've got to die. I mean, we wouldn't even put a knife in you because you're through. I mean, you're completely devoured by cancer. And the man killed out the cancer. You know how he did? He starved it to death. And he replaced it with living cells and fresh new blood. That ran all over his body and healed him because the life of the flesh is in the what? All right. I've given it to you upon the altar to make an atonement for your soul. The life of the flesh is in the blood and the life of your spiritual body is in the blood that was shed on Calvary. There's a sweet parallel. And dear friends, you put her down. When you're clean physically, you'll be healthy. And when you're clean spiritually, you'll be strong. And there's the parallel. And you don't stay clean accidentally, dear friend. He said, now you're clean through the word which I've spoken unto you. And I believe you're clean physically by the food that you put into your physical body. You've got to eat clean food to have a clean body. And you'd say, Brother Olaf, I believe you're out of the book. Not at all. I give you two texts, Deuteronomy 10:10, John 10:10. Deuteronomy 10:10 said, I stayed in the mount. I stayed in the mount. All right? John 10:10 says, I came that you might have life and that you might have it more abundantly. I want to share some things with you. Now, lest you think I'm against all doctors, I'm for every Christian doctor that loves his patient and puts their welfare before he puts his pocketbook. And if he doesn't, I'll call him a nasty, silly, sorry, sinful, crooked racketeer. When you get in the ministry where you're trying to get an offering or a collection or some money to live on more than you want souls to be saved, you're nothing but a sorry racketeer. And I'll have to be called myself the same thing. And when we begin to traffic in souls, our human bodies, our minds, in order to gain a dollar, we're crooked in the sight of God. Now put the doctor in the same nasty racket unless he loves his patients and wants to get them well. And so I say again, dear friend, that God's people have a right, I believe, to be healthy and to be strong. Did you know that we do not have enough room in the hospitals and mental wards to take care of the people? The jail houses are running over. Every institution to help the body, the mind, but there's one institution that's empty today, and that's the church house. That's where you go get your soul fixed. I believe Matthew 6:33 means what he says when he said, seek ye first the kingdom of God and his righteousness, and all these things will be added unto you. And so we've created a nightmare world of drug addiction. You know what this doctor says? This statement, it's a powerful statement. He said, all drugs are poison. Can you imagine that? The doctor. He goes on, and I read a statement this morning by a doctor when he said that we could do away with 9/10 of the drugs from the drugstore in the doctor's office and still practice medicine more successfully than we're practicing it right now. Now, brother, I mean, when doctors, see, begin to make statements like that, I'll tell you, and did you know, this doctor said, we're looking for a color-coded new world, a green pill for anxiety, a yellow pill for frustration, an orange pill for unhappiness, a black pill for a bad day at the office, and a white one when all else fails. The doctor says, we've got too many pills. Now I'm going to make a statement. I believe that these pills are thought necessary only because there's a certain man in this country that has failed to give the right pill. You know what I'm talking about? The preacher has not given the gospel. Therefore, they're on every pill you can think of, and none of them will work. I'm talking to Christians, and you better believe what I'm talking about. There's no hope for a dope addict except in Christ. What I read last night about this doctor who got delivered just by the word of God through Jesus Christ, and that's the only way we've ever gotten any. Listen, the probation officers came, I mean the federal men came to my office months ago, and they said, Brother Olaf, tell us about what you're doing for men. And he said, I want to ask you one question. Have you ever seen that many dope addicts delivered? And he raised up one finger. He said, have you ever seen really one dope addict really delivered and set free? Have you? I'm glad I was able to say, indeed I have, and more than one. And they asked me about it. And then you know what they said? They admitted nothing but failure. They said, we cannot name one man that we've carried through our department, on federal parole or anywhere else that we've ever seen delivered and stayed delivered from dope. I said, you don't have the cure. He said, but we call it the cure. I said, yeah, but it's a cure that won't cure. I said, you see, fellas, and I'll have to tell you, and y'all said you respected me for the work I'm doing and you want to cooperate. It's on.
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1: SRN News, I'm Rich Thomason in Washington. There is uncertainty this morning over the future of global oil supplies as talks with Iran over the Strait of Hormuz appear to be on hold, suspended during days-long funeral ceremonies for Ayatollah Ali Khamenei, the BBC's Lee Doucette in Tehran.
2: With every day, there's more and more posters appearing, some with President Trump's face on it, saying death is near. And this is something that's being expressed not just by these crowds, but anger over this assassination of Ayatollah Khamenei in the first hours of the war on February the 28th is also fueling fits within the ruling ranks, with hardliners saying, why are you negotiating with President Trump's team when they ordered the assassination of our leader?
1: Oil prices have slipped as some members of the OPEC Plus group of crude exporters decided to raise their output starting next month. President Trump preparing to leave for Turkey. He'll be attending the annual NATO summit, which will run through Wednesday. At least 11 people killed in Russia's latest round of overnight missile and drone attacks on Ukraine's capital, Kiev. First came the deadly heat, now flooding rains are inundating parts of the Midwest as well as parts of the East. FIFA pulls an about-face. Now American soccer star for Lauren Balogun, who previously got a one-game suspension, will be allowed to play in tonight's showdown with Belgium. President Trump says it remedies what he calls a great injustice. The president reportedly called FIFA to complain about that suspension. Wall Street will be getting back to work today following the long Independence Day weekend. The Dow opens at 52,900, a record high. The Nasdaq and the S&P also hovering around all-time highs. This is SRN News. LGBT Americans are leaving for Canada.
3: According to CIC News, officials north of the border have made it easier for gay people in this country to apply for citizenship, and there's been an uptick in applications. The average American would have to wait an average of 1 year to be cleared for Canadian citizenship, but CIC reports that homosexuals are being fast-tracked, and some are getting in after waiting only 2 weeks. Canada says it wants to keep LGBT people from suffering, quote, harm in the U.S. Michael Harrington reporting.
1: Federal authorities have arrested a New York woman accused of trying to send $30,000 to an Islamic terrorist group operating in the Palestinian territories. Catherine Washburn is alleged to have told Palestine Islamic Jihad that she wishes every day were October 7th, a reference to the 2023 Hamas attack in Israel. Washburn has been charged with attempting to provide material support and resources to a designated foreign terrorist organization. This is SRN News. One California man's misfortune, his legal battle, proves a blessing for a lot of others.
4: A farmer has been giving away nectarines amid a legal dispute with a food market and distribution company, claiming exclusive rights over the variety of a white nectarine that he grows. Cesar Mora has been unable to sell his nectarine crop for the last 2 years because of the lawsuit. Guimara Brothers Fruit Company filed the suit against Mora, centering on the company's claim of exclusivity and accusations Mora broke their contract by selling the fruit to other packers. Trial begins later this month. Jason Walker reporting.
1: 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This morning's AAA national average for regular gas, $3.79 a gallon. That's down 1 cent from yesterday. More details, srnnews.com.

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0: With that familiar theme song, we're reminded it's time once again for the Harvest Time Gospel Broadcast. This is a daily broadcast with special emphasis on missions and world evangelization under the direction of Dr. Stennett Ballou of Resaca, Georgia. 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
1: Thank you and greetings, radio friends. What a joy and privilege it is to come to your place of listening and share together with you another Harvest Time broadcast. I praise the Lord for this open door, this heaven-bought privilege that our Lord allows us together by the radio and study from His precious Word together. I trust that if it's at all possible, you'll take the time out, get your Bible, and study along with us as we open the Word of God together today. We're continuing our study where the Lord Jesus Christ said to Nicodemus in John chapter 3, verse number 7, "Marvel not that I say unto thee, you must be born again." And then we looked at the book of Acts 16, verse 31, where the Philippian jailer said to Paul and Silas, "What must I do to be saved?" And I repeat again, that's the most important question that anyone could ever ask in all of their life. What must I do to be saved? To know the answer to that question and then to respond obediently and be saved is the greatest event. It's the greatest experience that one will ever have in their lifetime, to be born again, to be saved of the grace of God, to know the Lord Jesus Christ as your personal Lord and Savior. Again, I do want to emphasize, there is a great difference between religion and salvation. Religion is just simply man's ways, man's ideas of him doing something for God that he thinks will please the Lord, and in doing so, he'll gain an entrance into heaven, the city of God. But salvation is when a sinner realizes he is a sinner, he needs a Savior, and he comes to the Lord Jesus Christ, then God saves him by the marvelous grace of God. So we're looking at the question, what must I do to be saved? And I want to make this clear. Salvation is not of man's doings. It is of the Lord. It's a gift of God, and we'll look at that a little bit later. But there is that human element of you responding, you doing what God tells you to do in the Word of God. And so we're looking at these truths from the Word of God. We discovered, first of all, that in order for a sinner to be saved, there must be revelation. The Holy Spirit must reveal some things to that sinner before he'll ever be saved by the marvelous grace of God. Let me put them very simply. Number one, the Holy Spirit must reveal to you, dear sinner, that you are a sinner. And of course, all have sinned and come short of the glory of God. We're sinners by birth. We're born of the Adam nature, which within itself is sinful, wicked, and ungodly. But then we become sinners by behavior. As we grow from babyhood, we make our own choices, we do our own thing, and all of us miss the mark. We sin and become short of the glory of God. The Bible said, "There's none righteous, no, not one. There's none that doeth good, no, not one." And the Bible concludes in Galatians 3:22, "The Scripture hath concluded all under sin." There's no one who ever lived upon planet Earth outside the Lord Jesus Christ that was not a sinner. Every human being is a sinner. So you must realize the Holy Spirit must reveal to you that you're a sinner. Then the Holy Spirit must reveal to you that you're going to hell. Because you're a sinner, you cannot go to heaven. The wages of sin is death, and that's more than physical death. That's eternal death, eternally separated from God in the flames of a Christless hell. Not only must he reveal to you that you're a sinner and that you're going to hell, but thirdly, the Holy Spirit must reveal to you, you cannot save yourself. It's not by works of righteousness which we have done, but according to his mercy, he saved us by the washing of regeneration. We're taught in Titus 3:5. But then number four, not only must the Holy Spirit reveal you're a sinner, you're going to hell, you cannot save yourself, but he must reveal to you that Christ is your substitute He died for you. He died in your place. The Bible said in Romans chapter 5, verse number 8, but God commendeth his love toward us, in that while we were yet sinners, Christ died for us. So there must be revelation. Number two, there must be repentance. What is repentance? Repentance is a change of mind that produces a change of attitude that produces a change of actions. And we saw from the Word of God, in order for that repentance to come into your life, it's not a human work that you might perform. But the Bible said in Romans 2:4, the goodness of God leadeth thee to repentance. And we saw in the Scripture that for that repentance to be real and genuine, there must first of all be the work of conviction. That is when the Holy Spirit makes us aware of our sin. Then there must be contrition. Our hearts must be broken. Our attitude must be broken towards sin. You never get saved laughing over your sin, happy with your sin. You don't get saved if you're in that attitude. But when you get under Holy Ghost conviction and Holy Ghost contrition, then you will regret your sin. You'll deplore and despise your sinfulness before God. And then that leads to confession. You as a sinner admitting to God you're a sinner in need of a Savior. But then for that repentance to be real, there must be conversion. You must turn from the abandoning of your sins. You must turn from your sin. The Bible said in the book of 1 Thessalonians chapter 1, I believe it's verse number 9, Paul is speaking about those believers at Thessalonica. And he said to them, how that you turn to God from idols to serve the living God. So there must be revelation. There must be repentance. And then number three, there must be responding. There are some things laid out in the Word of God that you will do, or you'll die in your sin and go to hell. And again, these are not works of anything of the flesh that would cause salvation to be your works, but they are simply you cooperating with God as God is dealing in your heart. Let me give you three things quickly from the Word of God. Number one, the Bible teaches that in order for a sinner to be saved, he must come to the Lord Jesus Christ. Jesus said in John chapter 6, verse number 37, he said, all that the Father giveth me shall come unto me, and he that cometh unto me, I will in no wise cast out. Again, our Lord said in Matthew chapter 11, verse number 28, come unto me, all ye that labor and are heavy laden, and I will give you rest. So you must come. The Bible said again in the book of Revelation chapter 22, verse number 17, the Spirit and the bride say, come. He that is athirst, let him come, and whosoever will, let him take.
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1: With SRN News, I'm Rich Thomason in Washington. There is uncertainty this morning over the future of global oil supplies as talks with Iran over the Strait of Hormuz appear to be on hold, suspended during days-long funeral ceremonies for Ayatollah Ali Khamenei. The BBC's Liz Doucette in Tehran.
2: With every day, there's more and more posters appearing, some with President Trump's face on it, saying death is near. And this is something that's being expressed not just by these crowds, but anger over this assassination of Ayatollah Khamenei in the first hours of the war on February the 28th is also fueling fits within the ruling ranks, with hardliners saying, why are you negotiating with President Trump's team when they ordered the assassination of our leader?
1: Oil prices have slipped as some members of the OPEC Plus group of crude exporters decided to raise their output starting next month. President Trump preparing to leave for Turkey. He'll be attending the annual NATO summit, which will run through Wednesday. At least 11 people killed in Russia's latest round of overnight missile and drone attacks on Ukraine's capital, Kiev. First came the deadly heat, now flooding rains are inundating parts of the Midwest as well as parts of the East. FIFA pulls an about-face. Now American soccer star for Lauren Balogun, who previously got a one-game suspension, will be allowed to play in tonight's showdown with Belgium. President Trump says it remedies what he calls a great injustice. The president reportedly called FIFA to complain about that suspension. Wall Street will be getting back to work today following the long Independence Day weekend. The Dow opens at 52,900, a record high. The Nasdaq and the S&P also hovering around all-time highs. This is SRN News. LGBT Americans are leaving for Canada.
3: According to CIC News, officials north of the border have made it easier for gay people in this country to apply for citizenship, and there's been an uptick in applications. The average American would have to wait an average of 1 year to be cleared for Canadian citizenship, but CIC reports that homosexuals are being fast-tracked, and some are getting in after waiting only 2 weeks. Canada says it wants to keep LGBT people from suffering, quote, harm in the U.S. Michael Harrington reporting.
1: Federal authorities have arrested a New York woman accused of trying to send $30,000 to an Islamic terrorist group operating in the Palestinian territories. Catherine Washburn is alleged to have told Palestine Islamic Jihad that she wishes every day were October 7th, a reference to the 2023 Hamas attack in Israel. Washburn has been charged with attempting to provide material support and resources to a designated foreign terrorist organization. This is SRN News. One California man's misfortune, his legal battle, proves a blessing for a lot of others.
4: A farmer has been giving away nectarines amid a legal dispute with a food market and distribution company, claiming exclusive rights over the variety of a white nectarine that he grows. Cesar Mora has been unable to sell his nectarine crop for the last 2 years because of the lawsuit. Guimara Brothers Fruit Company filed the suit against Mora, centering on the company's claim of exclusivity and accusations Mora broke their contract by selling the fruit to other packers. Trial begins later this month. Jason Walker reporting.
1: If you'll be hitting the gas pump anytime soon, you may find it a bit less painful. This morning's AAA national average for regular gas, $3.79 a gallon. That's down 1 cent from yesterday. More details, srnnews.com.
5: Could every kind of animal really fit on Noah's Ark? Find out how close the quarters were on today's Creation Moment. And now, here's our Creation Moment's host, Ian Taylor.
6: One of the common arguments used by skeptics against the biblical account of the flood claims that Noah's Ark could not possibly have accommodated all the millions of species of animals. The first problem with this argument lies in the word species. Species is a modern human classification. Genesis says that Noah was sent kinds. The biblical kind includes many species. For example, the dog kind includes foxes, fennecs, wolves, jackals, collar sheep, and coyote, as well as a domestic dog. All these can interbreed and have fertile offspring, meaning that they were originally one mating pair. This applies to all species and drastically reduces the number of animals on the ark to a more reasonable figure. That figure is further reduced when we realize that one-third of all species of animals live in the sea and had no need to be taken on the ark. But let's not forget that the Ark was the largest ship ever built until the 1860s. It had a capacity of 1 1/3 million cubic feet, about equal to a train, made up of 522 railroad stock cars. So when all the facts are considered, even a generous estimation of the space needed on the Ark tells us that there was room not only for Noah and his family and all the animals, but also for plenty of food.
7: To receive a free copy of our newly released resource catalog stuffed with creation products, articles, tracks, puzzles, and more, call us toll-free at 1-800-42-BIBLE. 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And be sure to join us next time for another creation moment, proclaiming evidence of God's truth.

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1: SRN News, I'm Rich Thomason in Washington. President Trump is on his way to Turkey to join other NATO leaders at their annual summit.
2: This summit comes as NATO faces perhaps the most serious challenges in its 77-year-long history. One of the most urgent is how to keep the U.S. president on board. Donald Trump has threatened unspecified consequences for those countries that fail to meet their targets for spending on defense, namely 3% by the year 2030.
1: That's a BBC's Frank Gardner. If it's not the Iranians, it's their proxies stirring up more trouble in the Strait of Hormuz. A tanker traveling off the coast of Oman caught fire after being struck by a projectile. Iranian state TV says a liquefied natural gas tanker was attacked after ignoring warnings. A preliminary hearing for accused Charlie Kirk assassin Tyler Robinson will continue today. Yesterday, a former campus police officer testified, saying he found an apparent sniper pad on a gravel rooftop near where the young conservative leader was fatally shot. Calls growing within his own party for Democrat Graham Platner to drop out of the U.S. Senate race in Maine. On top of all of the other allegations now, a woman is accusing Platner of sexual assault. Republican Senator Tom Cotton on the Democrat calls for Platner to bow out.
3: His chief sin at this point is not those views or his misconduct or new allegations. His chief sin in the eyes of the Democrats is that he's losing to Susan Collins. Yep. And they're afraid that it's only going to get worse.
1: Cotton speaking with the Salem Radio Network while denying the accusations. Platner says he is reflecting on the best path forward. There will be no World Cup title for the U.S. The Americans fell to Belgium 4-1. Dow futures up 112 points. The Nasdaq futures down 270 points. This is SRN News.
4: Foundations of Freedom. A look at America's founding principles and the leaders who shaped our nation.
5: When Abraham Lincoln was elected president in 1860, America stood on the edge of collapse. Over the next 4 years, the Civil War claimed more than 700,000 lives and tested whether our republic could endure. As the war drew to a close, Lincoln looked beyond victory. He looked toward healing. In his second inaugural address, he challenged the nation. Let us strive on to bind up the nation's wounds, to achieve and cherish a just and lasting peace. Lincoln understood that preserving the greatest experiment in self-government required more than winning a war. It required the character to restore what had been broken. More than 160 years later, America still faces division. The question is not whether we'll disagree. The question is whether we still have the wisdom and the character to heal together.
1: 4,800 people are losing their jobs at Microsoft, and that includes many in its Xbox division.
6: The layoffs represent about 2.1% of Microsoft's global workforce. They include 1,600 Xbox workers, with more expected this year. The move is part of a broader reorganization to reset Xbox amid increased competition. Xbox CEO Asha Sharma, who took over earlier this year, said the business is not healthy. She noted that Xbox is operating at margins significantly lower than its competitors. Bob Agner reporting.
1: The premiers of Alberta and Ontario have proposed a pipeline to carry Western Canadian oil to the country's east as Canada seeks new markets. Alberta's premier says a proposed pipeline would run from Hardisty, Alberta to Sarnia, Ontario, carrying up to 500,000 barrels of oil a day with the potential for up to 800,000 barrels of crude. More details at srnnews.com.

0: It's time now for the Preaching of the Cross radio program. We encourage you to take the next few moments and listen as Pastor James Knox teaches biblical truths from God's holy word.
1: And a very, very pleasant good day to each and every one of you. I'm Brother James, and I greet you once again in the name of our Lord and Savior Jesus Christ, the Lamb of God, which taketh away the sin of the world. And it's time to do what God so often calls upon us to do, that is to deal with yet another doctrinal misunderstanding that has greatly hindered the work and effectiveness of the body of Christ. You know, the last thing we need in this day and age, is for one more Christian to say, well, I just believe it. God said it, I believe it, and that settles it. And then some go so far as to say, God said it, and that settles it. And you know, those are good little phrases and catchwords. But the truth of the matter is, so many of God's people don't have any idea what God said. And they decide what they believe based upon a preacher they like, or a TV or radio program that they tune into, or a sermon that they heard one time that they slept through half of it. And they spend their entire lives basing their beliefs on nothing substantial at all. Now, ladies and gentlemen, if you know nothing else about our radio broadcast, you know, whether you like the tone of our voice, whether you agree with every position that we set forth, you know one thing, and you won't deny this, you can't deny this, because what I'm about to say is the absolute truth, whether you like it or not, it's the truth. You know that we go to great lengths to show you from the Bible just exactly why we believe what we believe. Now, as I say, that may not convince you. You may not agree with us once we are finished, but you know that you never hear Brother James come on this radio station and say, I believe, and leave it at that. You never hear me come on this radio station and say, you should believe, and leave it at that. We always take the time to show you why we believe what we believe from the pages of the Holy Bible, line upon line, precept upon precept, verse after verse, in its context. God helping us, God giving us grace, we're going to continue to do that right up until the time that Jesus comes again. Now, we're going to begin on the broadcast today a series of messages. I don't know how many programs it will take to get through this. Maybe two, maybe three. Don't know. Sometimes these things run out. You start out intending to do two programs and it runs into eight. I have no idea. But we are going to discuss the tribulation in relation to the church. The tribulation in relation to the church. Now, in order to have a clear grasp of the important subjects which are the theme of this study, it is of the first very necessity that one understand the differences between Israel and the church of God. That's where all the misunderstanding comes in concerning these matters. They arise almost entirely, I'm tempted to say entirely, from a failure to recognize the distinctive positions, periods of time, and destinies of Israel on the one hand and of the church on the other. So, we're going to first of all look at the sharp contrasts existing between Israel, God's earthly people, and the church, God's heavenly people. Now, Israel was chosen of God to be his people, a nation set apart from all other nations to be God's witnesses upon the earth. Israel became a nation 1,650 years before Christ. The church, however, was not formed until after the death of Christ. The Lord Jesus Christ said in Matthew 16:18, on this rock I will build my church. It was therefore obviously not yet in existence at that moment, but was formed on the day of Pentecost, when the Holy Spirit came down to abide in God's redeemed ones, when on that day all believers were united by the Spirit into one body, the church or assembly. Now, our Lord bade his disciples in Acts chapter number 1 to tarry at Jerusalem, where they were to be baptized with the Holy Ghost not many days hence. Referring to this event, the Apostle Paul assures us in 1 Corinthians 12 and 13 that by one Spirit are we all baptized into one body. The church then had its inception following the resurrection of Jesus Christ and did not exist, in spite of what the commentators say, did not exist in spite of what those who can't understand their Bible would teach, did not exist prior to the resurrection of Jesus Christ, and the church has been here on the earth ever since. Israel, however, was one nation, separated from all other nations, composed of Jews only, except such who from among the Gentiles adopted their religion, manner of life, and joined them thus. But the church is composed of individuals gathered out of all nations, including Jews and Gentiles, but of course composed predominantly of Gentile believers. Christ reconciled all believers into one body through his death upon the cross. That's Ephesians chapter 2, verse 16. Israel, in her religious worship, included every member of the nation, regardless of whether these were truly redeemed to God or not. Believers and unbelievers alike united in religious worship and ritual. But the church is made up of true believers in Christ only. The church takes in only such as are sanctified in Christ Jesus, saints by calling, with all that in every place call upon the name of Jesus Christ our Lord, both theirs and ours. That's 1 Corinthians 1, 2. There's yet another distinction. Israel had a God-given religious system. In fact, it's the only religion that God ever gave to any people. It was predominantly an outward

The true church has no headquarters on earth, not in Nashville, not in Rome. No ritual, no priesthood, no clerisy marks it. Where such are introduced, such as the clergy and laity, a particular priest class, a ritualistic service, a headquarters of denominational structure, where these things are introduced, they are man-invented and man-made. They are not of God. The church's sphere is wholly in the spiritual realm, where Christ, who is the substance, replaces the shadow of ceremonialism. Another distinction is that Israel was God's earthly people during their Old Testament history, and shall yet be so in the days ahead, and they shall dwell on earth as his redeemed people. Their earthly character and destiny is mentioned hundreds of times in scriptures. Why, Psalm 37 alone states five times over that they shall inherit the earth. But the church is a heavenly body. She is blessed with all spiritual blessings in heavenly places, according to Ephesians chapter 1, verse 3. And her home is in heaven, where she has an inheritance laid up for her. That's 1 Peter chapter 1 and verse 4. In the Bible, Israel is called the bride of Jehovah. In Isaiah 62, 5, the Lord says that as the bridegroom rejoiceth over the bride, so shall thy God rejoice over thee. But Israel is not a virgin bride. On the contrary, the Lord speaks of that nation under various figures, such as her having been divorced, Isaiah 50 verse 1, or as a widow, Isaiah 54 4. God speaks of that nation as if he had forsaken her, Isaiah 54 6, as a wife God had married when she was in her youth. But in the glorious day that awaits Israel, God will remarry her. Isaiah 54, 5 reads, "For thy Maker is thine husband, the Lord of hosts is his name, and thy Redeemer, the Holy One of Israel." However, in the sharpest contrast, the church is the virgin bride of Christ. Israel was once God's people, but turned from him and crucified her Lord, and hence has been cast off as his people these many centuries. But the church has never yet been united to Christ. Not in the marital sense, so she is his virgin bride. As Paul says in 2 Corinthians 11:2, "For I am jealous over you with godly jealousy, for I have espoused you to one husband, that I may present you as a chaste virgin to Christ." Now surely the above distinctions, those things that we have discussed in the first few moments of this study, the distinctions between Israel and the church, and there are many more that we could give, but these are so clear-cut that no one can fail to see them. Israel occupied the center of the stage in the Old Testament, while the church fills the picture in the New Testament. The church is not a sort of glorified Israel, but her direct contrast. Israel, because of sin and failure, and perhaps preeminently so because of the rejection and crucifixion of her Messiah, her king, Israel has been disowned as a people for the time being. And during the interval, God, in his infinite wisdom and love, is gathering out of this world a people redeemed by Christ's precious blood, called his body, the church, of which Christ is the head. Now when that church is complete and has been taken home to heaven, God will once more take up his earthly people Israel, a remnant of which shall be saved and brought alive through the terrible time of the great tribulation that awaits them, and they shall be God's people, his bride, here upon the earth. That is her future, which shall be brought to this happy conclusion at the return of Christ, known as his appearing. Now, the church's future is quite distinct. It's the glory above. Her destiny also depends upon the return of Christ. The coming for the church is spoken of in Scripture as the blessed hope, Titus chapter 2 and verse 13. Though we often speak of it as the rapture and shall use either one or the other term

0: throughout our study, the coming of Christ to Israel, when also he will judge the world for its wickedness, is known as his appearing or his revelation. That's in Titus 2:13 and 1 Peter 1:13. We read those terms. Now, as Israel, her origin, her character, her destiny, etc., is so clearly different from the church and her hope, we may expect to find a corresponding difference between the coming of Christ for his church and his coming to Israel, a difference between the rapture and the appearing. Now, let's note a few of these. In fact, let's note, 12 would be a good number, wouldn't it? Let's note 12 of these differences. Number one, at the Blessed Hope, the Lord Jesus comes for his saints, John 14:3. At his appearing, he comes with his saints, Colossians chapter 4 and verse 4. Number two, the Blessed Hope is a secret coming. As far as Scripture indicates, no mention of anyone seeing it is given. But his appearing is public, for every eye shall see him, Revelation 1:7. Number three, at the Blessed Hope, the believers will meet their Lord in the air, 1 Thessalonians 4:17. At his appearing, Christ will come down to the earth, Zechariah 14:4. Number four, at the Blessed Hope, the Lord comes himself, 1 Thessalonians 4:16. But at his appearing, he gathers Israel by means of angels, Matthew 24, verse 31. Fifthly, no mention is made of signs at the coming of Christ for his church, but many signs accompany his public coming at his appearing. See Luke 21:11, Luke 25 through 27, or Matthew 25 through 27, I should say. Number six, at the Blessed Hope, there will be a resurrection of all the dead in Christ, 1 Corinthians 15:23. At his appearing, there is not a hint of resurrection. Number seven, the Blessed Hope holds out a marvelous transformation of the bodies of believers, for we shall be changed into his likeness and receive a glorious body like his. This we learn in Philippians 3:20 and 21, 1 John chapter 3, verses 1 through 3. This is something altogether new, never even hinted at in the Old Testament scriptures. But at his appearing, there is no suggestion of any physical changes, simply because there will not be any. Of course, I mean physical changes in the human body, for creation itself shall have a marvelous change for the better, but the individuals will not. Israel shall at that time inhabit this earth under the rulership of Jesus Christ, and earthly physical conditions will continue to exist, though a good deal of the curse now oppressing humanity shall be lifted. Number eight, the Blessed Hope pictures Christ's coming under the figure of the rising of the morning star, Revelation 22:16. His appearing is recorded as the rising of the sun, Malachi chapter 4, verse 6. Ninthly, the Blessed Hope is set before the believer as a real source of comfort, 1 Thessalonians 4:18. But what comfort could there possibly be if one would have to experience that fearful deluge of woe called the Great Tribulation? On the contrary, Christ's appearing is often presented as a time of the outpouring of the wrath of God. Number 10. At the Blessed Hope, Christ delivers us from wrath. 1 Thessalonians 1:10. At his appearing, he delivers the wrath. Revelation 19, verse 15. Number 11. At the rapture, our Lord descends from heaven with a shout. We are caught up to meet him in the air. That's 1 Thessalonians 4, verses 16 and 17. At his appearing, he is revealed from heaven with his mighty angels. No angels are mentioned at the rapture, but at his appearing, he's revealed from heaven with his mighty angels in flaming fire, taking vengeance on them that know not God, 2 Thessalonians 1, verses 7 and 8. And then number 12, at the blessed hope, Christ takes his saints out and thus leaves the sinners here, 1 Thessalonians 4, 16 to 17, Revelation 20, verse 5. Now in that Revelation 20, verse 5 passage, we read that the rest of the dead do not live again till the 1,000 years are fulfilled. Revelation 20 and verse 5. But at his appearing, the reverse takes place. For then our Lord will take sinners out of the earth and leave saints here. Matthew 13, 41 through 43. Now, it'll be seen from the above statements and the above contrasts that Christ coming for his church and his subsequent appearing in judgment are startlingly different. I realize there are men that would come on this radio station and tell you that there is no such thing as a pre-tribulational catching away of the body of Christ, and all that is a display of their biblical ignorance. Yet that is merely a testimony to the shallow nature of their Bible study and their lack of understanding of the Word of God. The blessed hope is the bright prospect awaiting the church. The appearing of Jesus Christ threatens this wicked world while at the same time bringing deliverance to God's earthly people Israel. Now we must note that Christ's appearing is often brought before the believers of this age, because at that appearing we shall, as it were, come into our own, even as our blessed Lord himself will. At his appearing, he should be glorified in his saints, be admired in all that believe. At 2 Thessalonians 1, 9 and 10. That day will be the manifestation of the sons of God. Romans 8, 19. Because, you see, in that day, Christ will finally be seen in all his majesty and glory by the whole world. In that day, all knees shall bow to him as King of kings and Lord of lords. And we, those his blood-washed saints, we shall share the honors of that day as we appear by his side, as the queen, if you will, by her king, the bride with her bridegroom. That day of his appearing shall reveal to wondering worlds what the matchless grace of God has done for us and to us. Hence, it is a day of joy and triumph for the church, for Christ and his bride. Now, the thing to note is that that day is never connected in Scripture with Christ's coming for us, but always his coming with us. He will come for us, his bride, previous to the glorious day of his appearing. And that previous coming is the blessed hope of the church. Now, an argument could be made, and has been made by many, that the Greek word parousia, P-A-R-O-U-S-I-A, meaning coming, is used both of the blessed hope and the appearing. And so, running to the Greek, as always, to try and prove something that the English doesn't prove, running to the Greek, which is always the resort of a man who finds that the Bible won't support his theory, these men say that the same word, meaning coming, is used in both cases, therefore they are the same. But the word has to be used in both places because both are comings. The word appearing in Revelation is never used to describe the rapture. It's a distinct and separate event from the blessed hope, but it is a coming. There's a coming of Christ for his church, and there's a coming of Christ with his church. And the fact that you can find a Greek manuscript somewhere that uses coming in both cases means absolutely nothing, except that you're desperate to cling to an unscriptural position. Now, if we keep in mind that Israel's position and destiny are entirely distinct from those of the church, and that the two comings are two entirely different events, it will become clear that Christ could not possibly come to Israel to reign over them until after the church has been removed from this world. I believe the Scripture clearly teaches just that very thing. And I'm going to give you a number of proofs from the Word of God that establish that truth. First of all, the church will not be on earth during the tribulation because the tribulation is only applied in Scripture to Israel and the world. Never in connection with the church, except to say that the church will not be on earth at that time. Now we read of this tribulation, this great tribulation, in Deuteronomy chapter 4. And if you read carefully in Deuteronomy 4, you will notice this chapter is unmistakably addressed to the nation of Israel. This is the nation been redeemed out of Egypt. They've been wandering through the wilderness. They're ready now, just about ready to enter the promised land. And you couldn't make Deuteronomy chapter 4 apply to the New Testament church unless you were just a gross deceiver. There isn't any possible way you could do it. Deuteronomy 4 verse 1, "Now therefore hearken, O Israel, unto the statutes and unto the judgments which I teach you for to do them, that ye may live and go in and possess the land which the Lord God of your fathers giveth you." Now this is clearly and plainly addressed to the nation of Israel, this entire chapter. And so we read in verse number 30, "When thou art in tribulation, and all these things are come upon thee, even in the latter days, if thou turn to the Lord thy God, and shalt be obedient unto his voice, for the Lord thy God is a merciful God, he will not forsake thee, neither destroy thee, nor forget the covenant of thy fathers, which he sware unto them." Now, the obvious context of the passage reveals that the great tribulation in the latter days is to come upon not the church, not the New Testament body of believers. We don't follow the faith of our fathers. We put faith in the Father. We don't follow Abraham, Isaac, Jacob, Moses, the law, and the Ten Commandments. We follow the Lord Jesus Christ. So this great tribulation, this tribulation, in the context, first time it shows up here in Deuteronomy chapter number 4, is clearly God's dealings with the nation of Israel. Matter of fact, if you turn right quickly to Romans chapter 11, you'll find that because of God's covenant with their fathers, the one mentioned in Deuteronomy 4:31, Israel shall be saved. There shall come out of Zion the deliverer, Jesus, of course. And Deuteronomy 4 plainly states that Israel in the future shall be delivered out of the great tribulation and shall be saved and blessed. Let's read these verses as we close out our program today. Romans 11, verse 27. "For this is my covenant unto them." Who? Verse 26, "So all Israel shall be saved. For this is my covenant unto them, when I shall take away their sins. As concerning the gospel, they are enemies for your sakes, but as touching the election, they are beloved for the Father's sakes." Yes, my friend, there's coming a time of great tribulation on the earth upon God's covenant people, the nation of Israel. God's already saved and redeemed people, the New Testament church, bless God, will depart and meet Christ in the air before this dreadful time of judgment falls. Okay, that was part one. We've got three more looks to take at the church and the tribulation. But our time is gone for today. Hope you'll join us next time for the Preaching of the Cross radio broadcast. Please invite somebody to listen along with you. I'm Brother James. May the Lord richly bless you, and good day.
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5 million teens now living on the streets. Many of their lives are ending in cold defeat. Can't you see there is a cause? Won't you please help us rebuild the wall? 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Please stand, don't fall. The Lord wants you to help rebuild the wall. We need to sit down to weep and mourn and pray like Nehemiah as his heart was torn. And beg for mercy. Remember, we're called to share Jesus with the youth and rebuild the wall. 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Let them all know he paid sin's price. The Lord's coming soon. Please give him your all. One youth at a time, we can rebuild the wall. Young people, there is hope.

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1: SRN News, I'm Rich Thomason in Washington. President Trump is on his way to Turkey to join other NATO leaders at their annual summit.
2: This summit comes as NATO faces perhaps the most serious challenges in its 77-year-long history. One of the most urgent is how to keep the U.S. president on board. Donald Trump has threatened unspecified consequences for those countries that fail to meet their targets for spending on defense, namely 3% by the year 2030.
1: That's the BBC's Frank Gardner. If it's not the Iranians, it's their proxies stirring up more trouble in the Strait of Hormuz. A tanker traveling off the coast of Oman caught fire after being struck by a projectile. Iranian state TV says a liquefied natural gas tanker was attacked after ignoring warnings. A preliminary hearing for accused Charlie Kirk assassin Tyler Robinson will continue today. Yesterday, a former campus police officer testified, saying he found an apparent sniper pad on a gravel rooftop near where the young conservative leader was fatally shot. Calls growing within his own party for Democrat Graham Platner to drop out of the U.S. Senate race in Maine. On top of all of the other allegations, now a woman is accusing Platner of sexual assault. Republican Senator Tom Cotton on the Democrat calls for Platner to bow out.
3: His chief sin at this point is not those views or his misconduct or new allegations. His chief sin in the eyes of the Democrats is that he's losing to Susan Collins. Yep. And they're afraid that it's only going to get worse.
1: Cotton speaking with the Salem Radio Network while denying the accusations. Platner says he is reflecting on the best path forward. There will be no World Cup title for the U.S. The Americans fell to Belgium 4-1. Dow futures up 112 points. The Nasdaq futures down 270 points. This is SRN News.
4: Foundations of Freedom. A look at America's founding principles and the leaders who shaped our nation.
5: When Abraham Lincoln was elected president in 1860, America stood on the edge of collapse. Over the next 4 years, the Civil War claimed more than 700,000 lives and tested whether our republic could endure. As the war drew to a close, Lincoln looked beyond victory. He looked toward healing. In his second inaugural address, he challenged the nation, "Let us strive on to bind up the nation's wounds, to achieve and cherish a just and lasting peace." Lincoln understood that preserving the greatest experiment in self-government required more than winning a war. It required the character to restore what had been broken. More than 160 years later, America still faces division. The question is not whether we'll disagree. The question is whether we still have the wisdom and the character to heal together.
1: 4,800 people are losing their jobs at Microsoft, and that includes many in its Xbox division.
6: The layoffs represent about 2.1% of Microsoft's global workforce. They include 1,600 Xbox workers, with more expected this year. The move is part of a broader reorganization to reset Xbox amid increased competition. Xbox CEO Asha Sharma, who took over earlier this year, said the business is not healthy. She noted that Xbox is operating at margins significantly lower than its competitors. Bob Agner reporting.
1: The premiers of Alberta and Ontario have proposed a pipeline to carry Western Canadian oil to the country's east as Canada seeks new markets. Alberta's premier says a proposed pipeline would run from Hardisty, Alberta to Sarnia, Ontario, carrying up to 500,000 barrels of oil a day with a potential for up to 800,000 barrels of crude. More details at srnnews.com.
7: With SRN Sports, I'm Ken Lorman. The United States is aiming for back-to-back World Cup knockout wins for the first time. The U.S. last beat Belgium at the World Cup in 2014, losing 2-1 in extra time.
1: American soccer standout Lauren Balogun, who previously got a one-game suspension, will be allowed to play in tonight's showdown with Belgium after all. FIFA lifting his one-day suspension. President Trump says it is the right call.
7: Correspondent Rich Thomason reports a quarterfinal spot with Spain or Portugal is at stake. Norway heads into the World Cup quarterfinals for the first time, 2-1 victors over Brazil. England beat Mexico. And how about this? Naomi Osaka reaches the Wimbledon quarterfinals. She's there for the first time. This is SRN Sports.

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I pray that the music has been a blessing to your day. 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

blood-washed sinner, a sinner saved by grace, upon the King's great highway, with peaceful shining face. Temptation sore beset him, but nothing could affright. He said the yoke is easy, the burden it is light. I saw him in the furnace, he doubted not nor feared, and in the flames beside him the Son of God appeared. I saw him overcoming.

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1: Listen, we are all in danger of drifting out of love. It doesn't happen all at once. It happens gradually. Often the people involved feel justified. And if you can relate tonight to what I'm saying, you need to hear this. Where you're at, where you've gotten to, it didn't happen overnight. It might have started out very small. And in your heart tells you how reasonable you are. And your heart will lie to you about other things as well. You can't trust it. The truth is, we never question God's love to us, but we stop loving others. Many people live with bitterness and distance and coldness. And then we're surprised when a marriage breaks up. We're shocked when churches are divided and testimonies are destroyed. Luke 17:1, the Bible says, "Then said he unto the disciples, It is impossible but that offenses will come, but woe unto him through whom they come." It said offenses will come. Now, that's not singular. That's plural. Offenses are going to happen. Someone is going to say something. Someone is going to do something. Someone is going to get hurt. One offense here, another hurt there, another disappointment here. And listen, Christian, if you're not careful, your love is going to run out. Matthew 24:12 says, "And because iniquity shall abound, the love of many shall wax cold." And there are a lot of homes, and there are a lot of churches, and there are a lot of people that's right where they're in life. They've just ran out of love. They don't love anymore. They've been hurt, and they've been hurt, and they've been disappointed, and disappointed, and when the love runs out, you know, the love lasted as long as it was easy. You know, we use the term that honeymoon phase. Man, it's easy when it's fresh, right? It's easy when it's new. It's easy when you're enamored and everything is new. You know, love lingers when it's returned. I mean, you love her and she loves you, and man, it's reciprocated back, and that love continues as long as it's not tested too deeply. And I'm sure glad that God's love doesn't wear out. It doesn't weaken. It doesn't dry up. It doesn't quit. So again, when our love runs out, we got to tap back into the supply of the love that God has. And here's the truth. My love, apart from God's help, is very limited. Very limited. And I really want to make this practical. Men, think about this. You ought to work to make it easy for your wife to love you. Amen, ladies? I'll get to you in a second, ladies. I'm coming to get you. Men, y'all make it easy. You used to make it easy. Joshua's in the making it easy phase right now. I'm sorry, Joshua. This wasn't planned. It just happens to be real, real helpful to get the point across. Hallie's in the real helpful phase right now. How many of y'all can relate to this? I've been married now for over 20-some years. And I love my wife more than I've ever loved her. I hope that you can relate to that. But I'll tell you something about a relationship. She makes it easy for me to love her. She probably makes it easier for me to love her than I make it for her to love me, just to be honest with you. Why does love run out? because people don't tap into the supply of God, because husbands and wives stop making it easy for the other one. When you first met your wife, when you first started dating her, you made it easy. That shouldn't stop. I really believe it should grow. I believe that our wives should know that they are the most important thing in their lives, above our work, above our children, above what we want. The Bible says, husbands, love your wives as Christ loved the church and gave himself for it. Now, I know that you say that you would give your life to protect your wife. But will you hold the door open for her? I remember when my dad first got saved, we were over at my parents' house not long after, and my dad got up after dinner and he started helping my mom clear the table. Now listen, that was a testimony of the grace of God and a changed life. I'll just tell you that right now. And my wife said, I wish Mark could get saved. Yes, honey. Hey, men, make it easy for her. Think about her sometimes. Sitting there beside her, reach over, take her hand. You used to do that. I remember we had some people from church over, and we were talking about different things. And I said, I've got it easy. He said, my wife doesn't like flowers. Elizabeth said, since when don't I like flowers? You used to get me flowers. I said, really? She said, that was your mom, Mark. Your mom didn't like flowers. Don't ever get your wife confused. Your mom, they don't like that. Make it easy. Ladies, you should work very hard to make it easy for your husband to love you. And not just in that relationship, but, you know, every relationship. There are some people that are easy to love. Hey, let me tell you, God's easy to love, isn't he? Why don't you make that decision? I want to be easy to love. Let me bring you the last point, we'll be done. Jesus is the ultimate example. Men, as Christ loved the church. If we would lift up our eyes to the one who died on the cross of Calvary and the demonstration

this. He is mistreated, but he is not going to retaliate. Don't retaliate. Don't do it. Here Jesus Christ is. He was wronged. He is not responding in anger. Here Jesus Christ is. He is suffering. He is not lashing out. Instead, here's what he did. He committed himself to the Father and continued. I'll tell you, ladies, the best person who can take care of your husband is God. And men, God can take care of you. God can deal with you. I don't want God to have to deal with me. I really don't. I tell you what I do know. If I try to fix something in my flesh, I'm going to make a bigger mess out of that thing. The Bible says in Romans 5:10 that we were enemies and yet Christ died for us. There on the cross, Jesus Christ, in the midst of rejection and betrayal and unimaginable suffering, he lifted up his voice and he said, "Father, forgive them, for they know not what they do." That's not human love. That's divine love. We say that we want to be like Christ. We say that we're followers of Christ. We even say that Christ, we're going to let Christ live through us. That means loving when it is not deserved. That means showing kindness when it is not returned. It means forgiving when there is no apology. It means continuing when everything in the flesh says to stop. And the truth is, I can't do that on my own. Just like I could never save myself, I cannot live the life that God has called me to live in my own strength. But the same Christ who saved, he lives within us, and his love is available. Here's another verse, Galatians chapter number 2, verse 20. I am crucified with Christ, nevertheless I live. Yet not I, but Christ liveth in me. That means the Christian life is not me trying harder and bearing. No, no. It's I'm going to let Jesus live through me. I can't continue in my own strength. And so go, Lord, and say, Lord, I can't do this on my own. I can't love in my own strength. I need you. I need you to put love in my heart. Lord, I need you to put grace in my life. I need your Spirit to control my response. This man is about to drive me crazy. Pray that prayer if you need to. The Lord knows how crazy he is. Because when we yield to him, what we could never produce begins to flow. So the question is not, do you know much about the love of God? The question is not, have you heard about it? The question is not, have you seen it in the Word of God? Here's the question. Are you living in it? Is it flowing through you? Are you drawing from it? Because somewhere along the way, there's a lot of people that stopped. And now their relationships are strained. Their hearts are cold. The joy is gone. But I'm here to tell you, it doesn't have to stay that way. Just like the day that you got saved, you came to the end of yourself and you said, Lord, I can't save myself. You've got to do it. You've got to come to the end of yourself again. Say, Lord, I cannot live this life on my own. I cannot love the way that I should. I need you. And if you will come to the Lord tonight honestly, humbly, and in faith, you will find that his love is right there and it is full and it's abundant and he is ready to fill your heart with his love and his love is not going to run out. The question is this, will you come back to the source? Let's just be honest. The source of love in a home is not the husband's love. It's not the mother's love. It's not the wife's love. You know what it is? It's the love of God. Jesus said, without me ye can do. That includes loving. We need the Lord's help.

0: the center of feet, we head bowed, our eye closed. Honestly, I didn't really mean to apply this so heavenly to the marriage relationship, but I felt that's what the Lord would have in the moment. I really meant, when I was studying, praying, all the people we pass every day, people at work, people on the side of the road, people at the gas station, people at the post office, people, we pass them, we never even think about them. Heaven Father. Oh, we are so honored.
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1: SRN News, I'm Rich Thomason in Washington. President Trump is on his way to Turkey to join other NATO leaders at their annual summit.
2: This summit comes as NATO faces perhaps the most serious challenges in its 77-year-long history. One of the most urgent is how to keep the U.S. president on board. Donald Trump has threatened unspecified consequences for those countries that fail to meet their targets for spending on defense, namely 3% by the year 2030.
1: That's BBC's Frank Gardner. If it's not the Iranians, it's their proxies stirring up more trouble in the Strait of Hormuz. A tanker traveling off the coast of Oman caught fire after being struck by a projectile. Iranian state TV says a liquefied natural gas tanker was attacked after ignoring warnings. A preliminary hearing for accused Charlie Kirk assassin Tyler Robinson will continue today. Yesterday, a former campus police officer testified, saying he found an apparent sniper pad on a gravel rooftop near where the young conservative leader was fatally shot. Calls growing within his own party for Democrat Graham Platner to drop out of the U.S. Senate race in Maine. On top of all of the other allegations, now a woman is accusing Platner of sexual assault. Republican Senator Tom Cotton on the Democrat calls for Platner to bow out.
3: His chief sin at this point is not those views or his misconduct or new allegations. His chief sin in the eyes of the Democrats is that he's losing to Susan Collins. Yep. And they're afraid that it's only going to get worse.
1: Cotton speaking with the Salem Radio Network while denying the accusations. Platner says he is reflecting on the best path forward. There will be no World Cup title for the U.S. The Americans fell to Belgium 4-1. Dow futures up 112 points. The Nasdaq futures down 270 points. This is SRN News.
4: Foundations of Freedom. A look at America's founding principles and the leaders who shaped our nation.
5: When Abraham Lincoln was elected president in 1860, America stood on the edge of collapse. Over the next 4 years, the Civil War claimed more than 700,000 lives and tested whether our republic could endure. As the war drew to a close, Lincoln looked beyond victory. He looked toward healing. In his second inaugural address, he challenged the nation, "Let us strive on to bind up the nation's wounds, to achieve and cherish a just and lasting peace." Lincoln understood that preserving the greatest experiment in self-government required more than winning a war. It required the character to restore what had been broken. More than 160 years later, America still faces division. The question is not whether we'll disagree. The question is whether we still have the wisdom and the character to heal together.
1: 4,800 people are losing their jobs at Microsoft, and that includes many in its Xbox division.
6: The layoffs represent about 2.1% of Microsoft's global workforce. They include 1,600 Xbox workers, with more expected this year. The move is part of a broader reorganization to reset Xbox amid increased competition. Xbox CEO Asha Sharma, who took over earlier this year, said the business is not healthy. She noted that Xbox is operating at margins significantly lower than its competitors. Bob Agner reporting.
1: The premiers of Alberta and Ontario have proposed a pipeline to carry Western Canadian oil to the country's east as Canada seeks new markets. Alberta's premier says a proposed pipeline would run from Hardisty, Alberta to Sarnia, Ontario, carrying up to 500,000 barrels of oil a day with the potential for up to 800,000 barrels of crude. More details at srnnews.com.

0: This is the Phyllis Schlafly Report, a daily broadcast from Phyllis Schlafly Eagles, and we're upholding the legacy of Phyllis Schlafly, a constitutional attorney and articulate voice for traditional values for more than 70 years. Now, from the Phyllis Schlafly Center Studios, here's Ryan Haidt.
1: The Trump administration has taken strong action against the transgender movement, but we cannot mistake action for victory. The radical trans movement is still marching forward. The Colorado Supreme Court recently ordered a children's hospital to resume transgender treatments and surgeries on minors, even though doing so could cost the hospital its federal funding. The Trump administration threatened to pull the funding from any facility performing these procedures on children, though a Biden-appointed federal judge in Oregon purported to block that rule. Children's Hospital Colorado wisely suspended its program in response to the funding threat, but the state Supreme Court overruled it anyway. Well, meanwhile, in Virginia, a state dominated by federal employees and increasingly aligned with the blue state agenda, a Norfolk police officer who objected to being ordered to use transgender pronouns was stripped of his gun, suspended, and fired. Norfolk is a military town with deep conservative roots, and the fact that officers there are being fired for stating plain truth tells you how far Democrat-led Virginia is willing to go. Well, in Kansas, a Democrat-appointed county judge issued a 117-page injunction blocking a good transgender protection law that the Republican legislature had passed over the governor's veto. Well, the Kansas Supreme Court invented a right of personal autonomy out of thin air to justify the ruling, words that appear nowhere in a 167-year-old state constitution. In Montana, the state Supreme Court ordered the state agencies cannot refuse to alter birth certificates and driver's licenses to reflect transgender demands. These rulings were grounded in state constitutions and state law, which generally shields them from U.S. Supreme Court review. And that brings us to the Supreme Court. The court indicated in last year's Scarametti decision that the U.S. Constitution does not grant a right to transgender procedures for minors and upheld Tennessee's protective law. That precedent, however, does not reach pro-transgender rulings based on state law. Despite this federalist fact, federal government still has tools, including and especially withholding funding and requiring public transparency about which facilities perform these procedures. The entire left-wing political apparatus remains locked in step with the transgender agenda. The battle is far from over. Stay informed on the radical trans agenda and activist judges across the country. Sign up for our timely emails and alerts at phyllisschlafly.com. That's phyllisschlafly.com. And join us again for the Phyllis Schlafly Report.

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1: SRN News, I'm Rich Thomason in Washington. President Trump is on his way to Turkey to join other NATO leaders at their annual summit.
2: This summit comes as NATO faces perhaps the most serious challenges in its 77-year-long history. One of the most urgent is how to keep the U.S. president on board. Donald Trump has threatened unspecified consequences for those countries that fail to meet their targets for spending on defense, namely 3% by the year 2030.
1: That's BBC's Frank Gardner. If it's not the Iranians, it's their proxies stirring up more trouble in the Strait of Hormuz. A tanker traveling off the coast of Oman caught fire after being struck by a projectile. Iranian state TV says a liquefied natural gas tanker was attacked after ignoring warnings. A preliminary hearing for accused Charlie Kirk assassin Tyler Robinson will continue today. Yesterday, a former campus police officer testified, saying he found an apparent sniper pad on a gravel rooftop near where the young conservative leader was fatally shot. Calls growing within his own party for Democrat Graham Platner to drop out of the U.S. Senate race in Maine. On top of all of the other allegations, now a woman is accusing Platner of sexual assault. Republican Senator Tom Cotton on the Democrat calls for Platner to bow out.
3: His chief sin at this point is not those views or his misconduct or new allegations. His chief sin in the eyes of the Democrats is that he's losing to Susan Collins. Yep. And they're afraid that it's only going to get worse.
1: Cotton speaking with the Salem Radio Network while denying the accusations. Platner says he is reflecting on the best path forward. There will be no World Cup title for the U.S. The Americans fell to Belgium 4-1. Dow futures up 112 points. The Nasdaq futures down 270 points. This is SRN News.
4: Foundations of Freedom. A look at America's founding principles and the leaders who shaped our nation.
5: When Abraham Lincoln was elected president in 1860, America stood on the edge of collapse. Over the next 4 years, the Civil War claimed more than 700,000 lives and tested whether our republic could endure. As the war drew to a close, Lincoln looked beyond victory. He looked toward healing. In his second inaugural address, he challenged the nation, "Let us strive on to bind up the nation's wounds, to achieve and cherish a just and lasting peace." Lincoln understood that preserving the greatest experiment in self-government required more than winning a war. It required the character to restore what had been broken. More than 160 years later, America still faces division. The question is not whether we'll disagree. The question is whether we still have the wisdom and the character to heal together.
1: 4,800 people are losing their jobs at Microsoft, and that includes many in its Xbox division.
6: The layoffs represent about 2.1% of Microsoft's global workforce. They include 1,600 Xbox workers, with more expected this year. The move is part of a broader reorganization to reset Xbox amid increased competition. Xbox CEO Asha Sharma, who took over earlier this year, said the business is not healthy. She noted that Xbox is operating at margins significantly lower than its competitors. Bob Agner reporting.
1: The premiers of Alberta and Ontario have proposed a pipeline to carry Western Canadian oil to the country's east as Canada seeks new markets. Alberta's premier says a proposed pipeline would run from Hardisty, Alberta to Sarnia, Ontario, carrying up to 500,000 barrels of oil a day with the potential for up to 800,000 barrels of crude. More details at srnnews.com.
7: U.S. Supreme Court abandons New York healthcare workers. This is Matt Staver with Freedom's Call. The High Court declined to review Liberty Counsel's case on behalf of New York healthcare workers who were fired for refusing to take the COVID shot. Justice Gorsuch, joined by Justices Alito and Thomas, dissented and argued that the court should have taken up the case. Now there is still a conflict among the Federal Circuit Courts of Appeal regarding whether a state law can supersede Title VII religious protections, and more important, it means these healthcare workers are left without their jobs or justice. Justice Gorsuch wrote, quote, "I hope that one day soon this court will choose to settle the question so that other Americans seeking to vindicate their civil rights do not suffer the same fate as those now before us," close quote. Thank you, Justice Gorsuch. We continue to pray. Employers cannot force employees to choose between their faith and their livelihood. Stay informed at Liberty Counsel's website, lc.org.

0: 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This is Brother Troy Young, welcoming you to another exciting broadcast of the Voice of the Appalachians. 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
1: Today we hear part two of a sermon entitled, My Greatest Fear for America and Me. In this message, Brother Fugit emphasizes the importance of the source of spiritual power over that which symbolizes it. Listen and learn to stay under the spout where the glory comes out as we bring you part two of this week's message.
2: Now, the Ark of the Covenant was a piece of furniture where God's presence would come and dwell. When God's people were in fellowship with God, the power of God would dwell upon the Ark of the Covenant. That's where the presence and power of God would come to abide. Now, what they said was, we are missing the Ark of the Covenant. Now, what they missed was the presence of God. But they thought if we just had the Ark here, that would make the difference. So they go back into battle. The Philistines find out that the Ark of the Covenant was there, and they are afraid because they know that represents the power of God. What they do not know is they brought the Ark without the presence. And that's my greatest fear for America, is that we have all the pieces and we know all the plays, we know all of the parts, but we don't have God's presence with us. And so they go back into battle. This time they kill 30,000 Israeli soldiers and they steal that piece of furniture. A runner, an informer, one that would take the news back, brings the news back to Israel, and they go to Eli the priest. Eli is 98 years on the battlefield. The Bible tells us that when the runner tells him, "Sir, your two sons, Hophni and Phinehas, have been killed. 30,000 soldiers have been killed. And the Ark of the Covenant has been taken." That piece of furniture where the spirit and power and presence of God dwells. When the 98-year-old, overweight, according to the scripture, priest, hears the news, the chair that he was sitting on, he fell off of that. He fainted. And when he did, he fell on his head and neck. He broke his neck and he died. That's why the passage that we read said her father-in-law. That's where it began, and her father-in-law. So when word comes then to this lady, when the tragic news comes to her that not only have Hophni and Phinehas died, and her husband has died, her brother-in-law has died, she goes into premature labor. And before dying in childbirth, she names her son Ichabod. Listen to the difference. She doesn't say the Ark of the Covenant has been taken. She says the glory has departed. Some would recognize the missing piece of furniture, but some would recognize the missing glory of God. I don't want all of the pieces of church and my Bible or Bibles, my church clothes, my life. I don't want all of the pieces to be in place. I want the presence of God to be in place. That's what happens in 1 Samuel chapter 4. Now, this did not start at the time of the attack of the Philistines. This started when the priest and the people began to grow cold in heart toward God, and that coldness brought a distance from God, and that coldness brought an acceptable sin in their life. These two boys, the sons of the priest, they profaned the temple. They profaned the sacrifice. They began to live in immorality. And all of a sudden, when defeat and death came, they thought the problem was the missing piece of furniture. It wasn't a missing piece of furniture. It was the missing presence of God. To me, it was sad that the wife of Phinehas that the wife had more spiritual awareness and insight than her father-in-law, the priest, than her husband and her brother-in-law. The two brothers tried to use the ark as a good luck charm. Eli was concerned about the safety of the piece of furniture. She was burdened for the glory of God. And with a desire to see a spiritual awakening in the nation, she named her son a name that had not been used before. And when they would ask the boy his name, he would say Ichabod. Now you understand, to the Jews, it wasn't just a name that was given, it was a definition. Your name meant something and you were expected to live up to your name. And when the name Ichabod was given, it would be a reminder that the glory of the Lord had departed, and her desire was that in her death and the naming of her son, that he would be a reminder of what Israel needed, a revival. And the glory of God and the presence of God does not return to that nation until some 100 years later. And if you recall, when Solomon dedicated the temple, the Bible said the glory of God, the smoke, the presence of God so filled the place that they knew the glory had returned. In America, we have seen the presence and power of God working from the birthing of our nation through the preservation of the freedom of our nation. This week, I read a part of the story of how Congress, that first group, was meeting, and they had formed, they had written the Declaration of Independence, but they could not come together. They could not figure out how they were going to balance the power between the states that were bigger and smaller, and everybody had their own political idea, and there was arguing and there was disagreeing. And Benjamin Franklin, at age 81, stood up and said, "We've learned from history, unless God helps us, we can't accomplish what we're trying to do." And he summarized in his speech and said, "If a sparrow cannot fall without his notice, neither can an empire rise without his aid." And he said, "We have to call on God." And they took a recess, and when they came back, they began with prayers, and the local preachers, clergy in the area, they would pray, and God brought together the forming and the birthing of our great nation. There have been times from the Revolutionary War, the Civil War, World Wars. There have been so many times that it appeared that we would lose the freedom of our nation. But every single time, you can point to a leader, you can point to a group of men that said, "We need God. We don't need just a piece of furniture. We don't need just a formation of prayer. We need the glory and the presence of God." And God has preserved the freedom of our nation because we have had folks to call on God on behalf of our nation. And today, I wonder how far we are from possessing just a piece of furniture.

0: in his church collectively. I love that passage of scripture in Ephesians 2 where the Bible says, "Now therefore ye are no more strangers and foreigners, but fellow citizens with the saints and of the household of God, and are built upon the foundation of the apostles and prophets, Jesus Christ himself being the chief cornerstone, in whom all the building fitly framed together groweth unto a holy temple in the Lord, in whom ye also are builded together for an habitation of God through the Spirit." You see, when the Lord Jesus promised the coming of the Holy Spirit, that promise was fulfilled and found in Acts chapter 1. And since that time, the Holy Spirit of God has indwelt every believer. And since that time, the Holy Spirit has indwelt that body, that group of believers as described in Ephesians chapter 2. And it's a wonderful thing when you realize God's able to make all grace abound toward us. Here's a great verse, 2 Corinthians 9:8, "And God is able to make all grace abound toward you, that ye always, having all sufficiency in all things, may abound to every good work." Do you know God has the ability to make all grace abound toward you? That's why I want to have a sweet and precious and holy personal relationship with God every day, because I enjoy the good grace of God that can make all things abound. And when they don't...
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1: SRN News, I'm Rich Thomason in Washington. President Trump is on his way to Turkey to join other NATO leaders at their annual summit.
2: This summit comes as NATO faces perhaps the most serious challenges in its 77-year-long history. One of the most urgent is how to keep the U.S. president on board. Donald Trump has threatened unspecified consequences for those countries that fail to meet their targets for spending on defense, namely 3% by the year 2030.
1: That's a BBC's Frank Gardner. If it's not the Iranians, it's their proxies stirring up more trouble in the Strait of Hormuz. A tanker traveling off the coast of Oman caught fire after being struck by a projectile. Iranian state TV says a liquefied natural gas tanker was attacked after ignoring warnings. A preliminary hearing for accused Charlie Kirk assassin Tyler Robinson will continue today. Yesterday, a former campus police officer testified, saying he found an apparent sniper pad on a gravel rooftop near where the young conservative leader was fatally shot. Calls growing within his own party for Democrat Graham Platner to drop out of the U.S. Senate race in Maine. On top of all of the other allegations, now a woman is accusing Platner of sexual assault. Republican Senator Tom Cotton on the Democrat calls for Platner to bow out.
3: His chief sin at this point is not those views or his misconduct or new allegations. His chief sin in the eyes of the Democrats is that he's losing to Susan Collins.
4: Yep.
3: And they're afraid that it's only going to get worse.
1: Cotton speaking with the Salem Radio Network while denying the accusations. Platner says he is reflecting on the best path forward. There will be no World Cup title for the U.S. The Americans fell to Belgium 4-1. Dow futures up 112 points. The Nasdaq futures down 270 points. This is SRN News.
5: Foundations of Freedom. A look at America's founding principles and the leaders who shaped our nation.
6: When Abraham Lincoln was elected president in 1860, America stood on the edge of collapse. Over the next 4 years, the Civil War claimed more than 700,000 lives and tested whether our republic could endure. As the war drew to a close, Lincoln looked beyond victory. He looked toward healing. In his second inaugural address, he challenged the nation. Let us strive on to bind up the nation's wounds, to achieve and cherish a just and lasting peace. Lincoln understood that preserving the greatest experiment in self-government required more than winning a war. It required the character to restore what had been broken. More than 160 years later, America still faces division. The question is not whether we'll disagree. The question is whether we still have the wisdom and the character to heal together.
1: 4,800 people are losing their jobs at Microsoft, and that includes many in its Xbox division.
7: The layoffs represent about 2.1% of Microsoft's global workforce. They include 1,600 Xbox workers, with more expected this year. The move is part of a broader reorganization to reset Xbox amid increased competition. Xbox CEO Asha Sharma, who took over earlier this year, said the business is not healthy. She noted that Xbox is operating at margins significantly lower than its competitors. Bob Agner reporting.
1: The premiers of Alberta and Ontario have proposed a pipeline to carry Western Canadian oil to the country's east as Canada seeks new markets. Alberta's premier says a proposed pipeline would run from Hardisty, Alberta to Sarnia, Ontario, carrying up to 500,000 barrels of oil a day with the potential for up to 800,000 barrels of crude. More details at srnnews.com.
8: With SRN Sports, I'm Ken Lorman. The United States is aiming for back-to-back World Cup knockout wins for the first time. The U.S. last beat Belgium at the World Cup in 2014, losing 2-1 in extra time.
1: American soccer standout Lauren Balogun, who previously got a one-game suspension, will be allowed to play in tonight's showdown with Belgium after all. FIFA lifting his one-day suspension. President Trump says it is the right call.
8: Correspondent Rich Thomason reports a quarterfinal spot with Spain or Portugal is at stake. Norway heads into the World Cup quarterfinals for the first time, 2-1 victors over Brazil. England beat Mexico. And how about this? Naomi Osaka reaches the Wimbledon quarterfinals. She's there for the first time. This is SRN Sports.

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1: That's RN News. I'm Rich Thomason in Washington. President Trump is on his way to Turkey to join other NATO leaders at their annual summit.
2: This summit comes as NATO faces perhaps the most serious challenges in its 77-year-long history. One of the most urgent is how to keep the U.S. president on board. Donald Trump has threatened unspecified consequences for those countries that fail to meet their targets for spending on defense, namely 3% by the year 2030.
1: That's BBC's Frank Gardner. If it's not the Iranians, it's their proxies stirring up more trouble in the Strait of Hormuz. A tanker traveling off the coast of Oman caught fire after being struck by a projectile. Iranian state TV says a liquefied natural gas tanker was attacked after ignoring warnings. A preliminary hearing for accused Charlie Kirk assassin Tyler Robinson will continue today. Yesterday, a former campus police officer testified, saying he found an apparent sniper pad on a gravel rooftop near where the young conservative leader was fatally shot. Calls growing within his own party for Democrat Graham Platner to drop out of the U.S. Senate race in Maine. On top of all of the other allegations, now a woman is accusing Platner of sexual assault. Republican Senator Tom Cotton on the Democrat calls for Platner to bow out.
3: His chief sin at this point is not those views or his misconduct or new allegations. His chief sin in the eyes of the Democrats is that he's losing to Susan Collins. Yep. And they're afraid that it's only going to get worse.
1: Cotton speaking with the Salem Radio Network while denying the accusations. Platner says he is reflecting on the best path forward. There will be no World Cup title for the U.S. The Americans fell to Belgium 4-1. Dow futures up 112 points. The Nasdaq futures down 270 points. This is SRN News.
4: Foundations of Freedom. A look at America's founding principles and the leaders who shaped our nation.
5: When Abraham Lincoln was elected president in 1860, America stood on the edge of collapse. Over the next 4 years, the Civil War claimed more than 700,000 lives and tested whether our republic could endure. As the war drew to a close, Lincoln looked beyond victory. He looked toward healing. In his second inaugural address, he challenged the nation, "Let us strive on to bind up the nation's wounds, to achieve and cherish a just and lasting peace." Lincoln understood that preserving the greatest experiment in self-government required more than winning a war. It required the character to restore what had been broken. More than 160 years later, America still faces division. The question is not whether we'll disagree. The question is whether we still have the wisdom and the character to heal together.
1: 4,800 people are losing their jobs at Microsoft, and that includes many in its Xbox division.
6: The layoffs represent about 2.1% of Microsoft's global workforce. They include 1,600 Xbox workers, with more expected this year. The move is part of a broader reorganization to reset Xbox amid increased competition. Xbox CEO Asha Sharma, who took over earlier this year, said the business is not healthy. She noted that Xbox is operating at margins significantly lower than its competitors. Bob Agner reporting.
1: The premiers of Alberta and Ontario have proposed a pipeline to carry Western Canadian oil to the country's east as Canada seeks new markets. Alberta's premier says a proposed pipeline would run from Hardisty, Alberta to Sarnia, Ontario, carrying up to 500,000 barrels of oil a day with the potential for up to 800,000 barrels of crude. More details at srnnews.com.

We've been talking about the enticer. Remember, there are two ingredients necessary for a temptation to occur. There has to be our own lust involved, our own wrong desires. And then along with that, the devil sends an enticer. Now, I want to teach you what I call the 10 catchphrases of an enticer. Remember, the weapon of the enticer is his words. Colossians 2:4, "And this I say, lest any man should beguile you with enticing words." Proverbs 18:21, "Death and life are in the power of the tongue." There are certain classic statements that today's enticers use in their attempt to deceive young people into doing what is wrong. We find that these are not new. By the way, every one of these you'll find in the Bible. Wise is the young person who can recognize what I call enticer talk. As we give these to you, I'm going to give you a biblical parallel to each modern day catchphrase used by enticers. Are you ready? Number one, "Come on, join the crowd. Come on, join the crowd." Proverbs 1:10, "My son, if sinners entice thee, consent thou not." Sinners sounds like there's more than one. "If they say, come with us, cast in thy lot among us, let us all have one purse." A classic enticement tactic is to make you feel like you're going to be left out. You aren't going to be part of the crowd, part of the gang, if you don't go along with them and do what they do. Now, let me talk to you Christian young people especially. But by the way, this works on adults too. You need to be trained to listen for this tactic so that you can identify group peer pressure situations. You need to be taught not to need a crowd. Did you hear what I just said there? You and Jesus are a majority. It is better to be alone and do right than it is to be with the crowd and have their applause and be out of the will of God. Don't fall for the old peer pressure. Come on, come on, join the crowd. How about number two? If you loved me, Judges 16:15. This is Delilah talking. "How canst thou say I love thee when thine heart is not with me? Thou hast mocked me these three times and hast not told me wherein thy great strength lieth." By the way, I've already said this, but Delilah didn't love Samson. She was just trying to get his secret because she'd been offered a bunch of money if she could find out where his great strength came from. I hate to say it, but that old catchphrase is still bringing down strong young men and destroying virtuous young women. If someone is encouraging you to do wrong in order to prove you love him or her, then that person is an enticer. Did you hear me? An enticer. "Well, if you loved me, you would cross this line. If you loved me, you would do this." By the way, if they loved you, they wouldn't be asking you to do the wrong thing. How about this one? Number three. Boy, this works on guys a lot. "Come on, I dare you." "Come on, I dare you." In Luke 4:9, we see when the devil tempted Jesus, this is what it says. "And he brought Jesus to Jerusalem and set him on a pinnacle of the temple and said unto him, if thou be the Son of God, cast thyself down from hence." If you really are who you say you are, I dare you to do this. Amazing, isn't it? Satan actually tried the I dare you trick on Jesus. Enticers will try to appeal to a young person's fleshly pride. If you're a man, then I dare you to prove it. If you're a real woman, then I dare you to prove it. And sadly, it often works. Enticers appeal to our pride. No young person wants to be thought of as a coward. Be careful. It takes more courage to walk away from doing wrong than it does to commit the wrong. Let me say it plain. You're a coward if you give in. But you have courage if you stand up against temptation. Don't let anyone dare you into destruction. I hope this has helped. Until tomorrow, let's continue to look for that blessed hope and the glorious appearing of the great God and our Savior, Jesus Christ.

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1: Well, hey, friend, thank you so very much for being a part of our radio program today. I'm Evangelist Mike McCurry. I have the great joy of being the host of this particular radio broadcast, Bible.

0: Tract Echoes. I'm also the director of a ministry called Bible Tracks Incorporated, and our founder, Dr. Paul Levine, will be speaking to us today. Now, let me tell you about what he's going to want to speak to you about. Now, realize, Dr. Paul, he's been dead for over 25 years. You see, that's a little blunt. Well, here's the great thing. I know exactly where he's been that entire time. Is he in a coffin somewhere? No, friend. He is in heaven. And today he's going to explain the Christian's hope. Now, there are a couple of different kinds of hope. Now, maybe you are only aware of one kind, but Dr. Paul is going to explain the differences between just regular old hope and the Christian's hope. He's going to give us maybe a little bit of an English lesson. There's a noun hope and there's a verb hope. Maybe you'll listen in for the remainder of this broadcast. Not long ago, I had put out a little bit of a challenge, asked people to share with us their salvation testimonies. Of course, this week of broadcasts, focus in on that most important of topics, your relationship with Christ, where you will spend eternity. And a lady named Cheryl sent us an email not long ago, and she shared with us her salvation testimony. I'd like for you to listen now. It just might be a help to you. Here's what she says. Hello, dear friend in Christ. I was making potato salad this morning. Now we can pause right there and say hallelujah. Amen. I don't know what event you were making potato salad for. It's well after the 4th of July. Maybe it was just for the noon meal, or maybe she was having company over. Regardless, Miss Cheryl, if the opportunity ever presents itself, if I could try some of your potato salad, I would be honored to be given that chance. But anyway, I digress. I was making, maybe I'm just a little hungry right now. Anyway, I was making potato salad this morning, and she says, I heard your broadcast on the radio. It's been such a blessing. The Lord, through that broadcast, has prompted me to share the testimony He has so graciously given me to display His great power and the power of redemption through our Lord Jesus Christ to the praise of His glory. Man, oh man, I already like the start of this. She says this, I grew up in a very non-Christian home. My mother and father divorced because of adultery when I was just 5 years old. This had a very negative impact on my childhood. My mother went through many boyfriends and neglected to properly care for my two younger sisters and myself. My father was a hard worker and tried as best as he could to provide for us, though he was often absent. Around the age of 11, I began cutting myself to provide what I thought was relief for the internal pain I was experiencing. I was in and out of the psychiatric hospital several times for suicide attempts due to my anxiety and depression. After graduating high school, I moved in with my boyfriend at the time and began heavily drinking and using party drugs. At age 22, though, my father died suddenly, and I began to use heroin to subdue my sorrow. But this only led to more sorrow and more difficulties. Throughout my early to mid-20s, I was in and out of jail, put on probation, attended rehab, though I was asked to leave because I had relapsed. During my time at this rehab, the idea of God as my higher power, if you will, in quotes, was introduced to me, and I began praying. Jesus was not preeminent in my life, but looking back, I can now see His hand in the events that occurred. I had many instances where He was clearly calling me, but I continued to run from His call. In 2019, by God's providence, I met the man who is now my husband at a small cafe where we both worked. He also was not a follower of Christ. He had a similar background to mine. His parents divorced when he was young. He suffered from anxiety and depression and used drugs to cope. We spent our time together living in sin and following the lusts of our flesh. One weekend, he went away camping with his father, and I spent that weekend with his mother. Both are professing Christians, but neither bear good fruit or live holy lives, yet both spoke of Jesus as their Savior. At the same time, in two different locations, my husband, who was only my boyfriend at the time, and I were both being called to Christ. Though the gospel was not shared per se, we were still able to realize through the power of the Holy Spirit that Jesus was the Son of God and we needed Him. At the end of the weekend, we reconvened and discussed our newfound hope in the Lord Jesus Christ. We went out, bought Bibles, began to read fervently and attend church. I believe at this time we were saved, and God began His work of working on us. The more we read, the more we were convicted of our sin and separated from living together. After almost 6 months of separation and growing in the Lord through His Word, we were married. Praise be the Lord for His grace and salvation. All glory and honor belong to our great and holy God. The Lord our God, rich in mercy, sent His perfect Son, Jesus Christ, to bear His wrath, which we sinners so rightly deserve, so that we could be redeemed and washed in the precious blood of Him who knew no sin. What a joy to hear this gospel testimony. Somebody coming to Christ, maybe even not understanding every single point of doctrine, but still realizing they had a need for something greater than themselves and coming to, and you can tell by the verbiage here, coming to the realization that Jesus Christ is King and He was the only one that could save them. Thank you so much, Cheryl, for sharing this testimony. In just a moment, Dr. Paul Levine is going to talk to us. He's going to explain the Christian's hope that Miss Cheryl so eloquently put just moments ago. Will you listen now as Dr. Paul Levine preaches to us?
1: All right. Now let's talk just a minute about hope. Now listen very carefully. We'll try to explain something to you about hope. Hope has to do with the future. Hope has to do with something which is possible in the future. See? Are you with me? Hope has to do with something good in the future, and hope has to do with something that's possible in the future. And then there's a difference between that kind of a hope and the Christian's hope. Now, I want you to listen very carefully, because this part I want you to understand. Hope has to do with something in the future, and hope has to do with something good in the future, and hope has to do with something that's possible in the future. That's hope. Okay, now the Christian hope is a little different than that. Listen now carefully. I'll show you what the Christian hope is. The Christian hope has to do with the future, going to heaven. And the Christian hope has got, it's got something to do with something that's real good in the future, like going to heaven. And the Christian hope is something that's possible in the future, like going to heaven. But the Christian hope carries the guarantee that you're going to go to heaven someday. No hope, so business about it. See, you're not just hoping someday you're going to go to heaven. You absolutely know it. It's guaranteed. There's no ifs nor ands about it. And you're as sure of going to heaven as you're sure you're here right now. Now, that's the kind of hope a Christian can have. That's the kind you have? Do you say, listen, can you say, I know for sure that if I died right now, I'd go to heaven and there's not a shadow of a doubt about it? You see, now that's the kind of hope a Christian can have. All right, now look, there's two kinds of hope. There is a verb hope. Now listen so you get this part now. There is a verb hope. What is a verb hope? Well, a verb is something you do. A verb is an action. How many know what a verb is? Can we have a little mic on it? Here we go. All right, now, verb is an action word. Now, I'm walking. Walking is a verb. I'm doing something. See? All right. Now, look, I'm hoping to go to heaven. I'm hoping to go to heaven. I'm doing something. That's a verb hope. It's something you do. But there's also a noun hope. Now, a verb hope is something you do, but a noun hope is something you have. See? All right. And so, the verb hope says, I hope someday I'll go to heaven when I die. But the noun hope says, I know I'm going to go to heaven when I die. You say, Brother Paul, how do you know that there's such a thing as a noun hope? All right, listen. Christ in you, the hope of glory. Jesus Christ is not a verb. He's a noun, isn't he? All right, there's your noun hope. See? Okay. Now then, what kind of hope do you have? You go around and say, I hope I'm good enough. I hope I'm religious enough. I hope I've joined the right church. I hope I've been baptized right. I hope I take the Lord's Supper right. I hope I behave myself well enough. I hope I'm doing good enough so that when I die, I'll go to heaven. That's a verb hope. You're doing something. Or can you say, bless God, I know when I die, I'm going to heaven. And I'm not going there by my good works or by my religion or by my morality. I'm going there through Jesus Christ who died for my sins and rose again. And one day as a lost sinner, I accepted Him as my Lord and Savior. And I know I'm going to heaven. And that's my hope. That's a noun hope. Now, which kind do you have? You see, it's wonderful to be able to have the noun hope. Not something you do, but something you have. What is the noun hope? It's the absolute perfect assurance of heaven. You know, a lot of folks don't think you can have that. You know why they don't think you can have the perfect assurance of heaven? Because they think salvation is by good works. You know what the average person thinks? Now, this is kindergarten talk to most of you, but I never know who might be here has never heard this. The average person thinks that when you get to the end of the trail and you meet God in judgment, he's going to add up and see how good you were. And then he's going to add up and see how bad you were. And if you've been gooder than you were bad, you go to heaven. If you've been badder than you've been good, you go to hell. And you won't know till then. Isn't that what the average person thinks? The average person thinks that if your good works will outweigh your bad works, you'll go to heaven. But if your bad works outweigh your good works, you go to hell. It's all up to how good you are and how religious you are. That's a million miles from the truth. I remember going to see an old man one time, body, soul. And when I started to talk with him, you know what he said? He said, "I'm scared. I'm scared." And I said, "What are you afraid about, mister? Why are you afraid?" I felt sorry for him. Here's an old man tottering on the edge of the grave, and he's scared. So I said, "What are you afraid of?" And this is what he said. "I am afraid that my bad deeds have outweighed my good deeds." And he figured that if his bad deeds outweighed his good deeds, he didn't have a chance, and he'd be lost and go to hell. So you know what I told him? I said, "Mister, even if your good deeds outweighed your bad deeds, you still wouldn't go to heaven that way." So he's in a bad fix. See? He's afraid that maybe his bad deeds has outweighed his good deeds, but he finds out from me after we talk that even if his good deeds had outweighed his bad deeds, he still couldn't go to heaven that way. You see, friend, you don't go to heaven on the basis of how good you are or how religious you are. Heaven and salvation is not something you buy. It's not something you win. It's not something you earn. It's a gift.
0: I have been so blessed, not only by Dr. Paul Levine, but by Cheryl, the testimony that you shared with us not long ago. Thank you so much for that. If you have a testimony that you'd like to share, would you contact us in just a moment? The announcer will be on to tell you all kinds of ways that you can get in touch. Thank you so very much for listening today. I pray that you have a great day for His glory, and I pray you come to a saving knowledge of Christ if you have not already. God bless.

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1: SRN News, I'm Rich Thomason in Washington. President Trump is on his way to Turkey to join other NATO leaders at their annual summit.
2: This summit comes as NATO faces perhaps the most serious challenges in its 77-year-long history. One of the most urgent is how to keep the U.S. president on board. Donald Trump has threatened unspecified consequences for those countries that fail to meet their targets for spending on defense, namely 3% by the year 2030.
1: That's BBC's Frank Gardner. If it's not the Iranians, it's their proxies stirring up more trouble in the Strait of Hormuz. A tanker traveling off the coast of Oman caught fire after being struck by a projectile. Iranian state TV says a liquefied natural gas tanker was attacked after ignoring warnings. A preliminary hearing for accused Charlie Kirk assassin Tyler Robinson will continue today. Yesterday, a former campus police officer testified, saying he found an apparent sniper pad on a gravel rooftop near where the young conservative leader was fatally shot. Calls growing within his own party for Democrat Graham Platner to drop out of the U.S. Senate race in Maine. On top of all of the other allegations now, a woman is accusing Platner of sexual assault. Republican Senator Tom Cotton on the Democrat calls for Platner to bow out.
3: His chief sin at this point is not those views or his misconduct or new allegations. His chief sin in the eyes of the Democrats is that he's losing to Susan Collins. Yep. And they're afraid that it's only going to get worse.
1: Cotton speaking with the Salem Radio Network while denying the accusations. Platner says he is reflecting on the best path forward. There will be no World Cup title for the U.S. The Americans fell to Belgium 4-1. Dow futures up 112 points. The Nasdaq futures down 270 points. This is SRN News.
4: Foundations of Freedom. A look at America's founding principles and the leaders who shaped our nation.
5: When Abraham Lincoln was elected president in 1860, America stood on the edge of collapse. Over the next 4 years, the Civil War claimed more than 700,000 lives and tested whether our republic could endure. As the war drew to a close, Lincoln looked beyond victory. He looked toward healing. In his second inaugural address, he challenged the nation, "Let us strive on to bind up the nation's wounds, to achieve and cherish a just and lasting peace." Lincoln understood that preserving the greatest experiment in self-government required more than winning a war. It required the character to restore what had been broken. More than 160 years later, America still faces division. The question is not whether we'll disagree. The question is whether we still have the wisdom and the character to heal together.
1: 4,800 people are losing their jobs at Microsoft, and that includes many in its Xbox division.
6: The layoffs represent about 2.1% of Microsoft's global workforce. They include 1,600 Xbox workers, with more expected this year. The move is part of a broader reorganization to reset Xbox amid increased competition. Xbox CEO Asha Sharma, who took over earlier this year, said the business is not healthy. She noted that Xbox is operating at margins significantly lower than its competitors. Bob Agner reporting.
1: The premiers of Alberta and Ontario have proposed a pipeline to carry Western Canadian oil to the country's east as Canada seeks new markets. Alberta's premier says a proposed pipeline would run from Hardisty, Alberta to Sarnia, Ontario, carrying up to 500,000 barrels of oil a day with the potential for up to 800,000 barrels of crude. More details at srnnews.com.
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0: This is the Gospel Hour, making known to this nation the gospel of Jesus Christ. 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
1: Hello, everyone, and welcome to the Gospel Hour. I'm David Green, director of the Gospel Hour, inviting you to stay tuned with us for the next 30 minutes as we bring you a great song today and continue with our series of messages on the rapture of the church, as preached and taught by my late father, Dr. Oliver B. Green. Now, Dr. Green looks in several Old Testament scriptures today, so get your Bibles out if you can and follow along. But just before that, as I said, we have a great song to you. What is special about this song is it is sung and played by the original Gospel Hour singers and musicians back in the 1950s. In fact, we have an album that this song is on, Favorites of the 50s. The song is The Peace That Jesus Gives to Me. So enjoy the music, and after that, Dr. Green.

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1: Father, in the name of Jesus, for Jesus' sake, honor and glory, direct us today as we study. May thy will be done. May souls be blessed. May souls be saved. May every individual, when this program is over, may they be able to truthfully say, God blessed me. I commit myself, soul, spirit, body to thee. I pray that you'll take me and use me today. Teach me that I may teach. Lead me that I may teach as the Holy Spirit would have me teach and as I will wish I had when I stand before God. In Jesus' name, amen. Jesus said, I go away, I will come again. That's in John 14. We read in other epistles, and I will not stop to give you these references because it's all Bible, and if you don't know where they are, you can find them. In one place, the Word of God tells us that Jesus will come as a thief in the night. Another place, he'll come and every eye will see him. In one place, it tells us that he'll descend in the air and will be caught up to meet him in the air. In another place, it tells us that he will descend on the Mount of Olives and his feet will stand on the Mount of Olives. Now listen. If he comes as a thief in the night, and if he comes and every eye shall see him. Now, why does the Bible say he comes like a thief in the night? Someone wrote a letter some time ago and said, Brother Green said Jesus is a thief. No. Brother Green didn't say Jesus is a thief. Never. But we know almost every child knows how and when a thief comes. That is, he comes unannounced. He gets the jewels, the valuables, and then he leaves. Now, Jesus is coming in the rapture, unannounced, so far as the world is concerned. Believers will hear the voice and the trumpet, but the unbelievers will not hear that voice. I do not believe one unbeliever will hear the voice or the trumpet. I don't. I believe that believers will hear it, and believers will be caught up to meet the Lord. Now, some of you may say, well, Brother Green, I'm going to write you a letter and ask you to prove that. Wait a minute. I said, I believe. So far as me giving you a verse of scripture that reads, unbelievers will not hear the trumpet, there is no such verse of scripture. But I said, personally, I believe in my heart, after studying the scriptures 40 years plus, I believe that the unsaved will not hear the trumpet. The believed will hear it. And the believed will be caught out, and the unsaved will not know what has happened until it's all over. In fact, the minister will all be over in the twinkling of an eye. Now, I'm saying all this to point out that the second coming of Jesus is in two phases, two events. One, the rapture. The next, the revelation. One, when he comes for his jewels, his church. Number two, he will come with the saints, the church. Number one, he's coming to get believers. Number two, he's coming in the revelation to judge unbelievers. Now, that's clearly taught in the Word of God. And if you'll study your Bible and take a good Bible with references in the center column that tells you where to find other verses to help you on particular verses, if you'll get you a good study Bible and run the references, you can certainly see for yourself that Jesus is coming in the secret rapture, then he's coming in the open revelation. And the tribulation will run its course between the rapture and the revelation. Now, post-trib, rapturists, those who believe that the rapture will occur after the tribulation, and I have several pamphlets that people have sent to me, various gospel hour listeners have sent them to me and said, Brother Green, I want you to help me on this. I have several pamphlets, and they have statements, I read them yesterday, that the church will go through the tribulation, the church will go through the reign of the Antichrist, prepare to suffer under Antichrist. Now, I'm trying to help you see that the Bible does not teach any such doctrine. What will the tribulation be? The rapture is the blessed hope. The rapture is the happy hope. The rapture is the glorious appearing. Now, what about the tribulation? In Isaiah 34 and verse 1, I try to give you scriptures in both the Old and the New Testament. In Isaiah 34:1, come near, ye nations, to hear and hearken. let me point this out. Now, wait just 1 minute and listen very, very carefully. I said the other day, I wish I could just sit down at this desk and this microphone, and I wish I could just talk to you and teach, but I tell you, after preaching as long as I have, I just preach. I can't teach, I just preach. But I want you to listen now very carefully. I can stop for a moment as I'm stopping now because I don't want you to miss this. You can't find one place in the New Testament, certainly not in the Old, where the Holy Spirit tells the church or warns the church or advises the church or admonishes the church to get ready for tribulation. Now, the Word of God says we'll have trials and tribulation, yes. We'll be persecuted for righteousness' sake. But listen to this now. Come near nations, not the church, no, not the church. Listen, the church is the bride of Christ. The church is the body of Christ. The church is made up of born-again members united to one body through the miracle of the spiritual birth and the spiritual baptism. Now listen. Come near, comma, ye nations, comma, to hear, semicolon. Come nations, not the church, and hearken, comma, ye people, colon. Nations and people, let the earth hear, the earth, the earth. Now, the church will be in the heaven just above us. That is, up in the heavens above us. The church will be there. And all that is therein, semicolon, now, the world, comma, and all things that come forth of it. The world and all things that come forth of it. The church does not come from the world. The church is the miracle of God's grace and God's power. Why now? For the indignation of the Lord is upon all nations. The church is not a nation. The church is not a nation. Israel is referred to as a holy nation. The church is never referred to as a nation. There is no place in the New Testament, and the Old Testament doesn't mention the New Testament church. The New Testament church was born on the day of Pentecost. Jesus said it in Matthew while he was still here before he was crucified. He said, I will build my church. He didn't say, I have built it, I am building it. He said, I will build it, future. So, he's talking about nations. And his fury upon all their armies. The church doesn't have an army except a spiritual army, the army of the Lord. We refer to the army of the Lord, but

The mountain shall be melted with their blood. Now, I'm telling you, brother, don't tell me that the church will be here. I'm not going to be here. And if you're born again, you're not going to be here when this happens. And this is definitely and assuredly and positively a part of the tribulation. Now, let me tell you something else that the post-trib people, the people who believe that the church will be raptured after the tribulation, the people who believe that the church will go through the tribulation, the people who believe that the church will be here during the reign of the Antichrist, the man of sin, the king of fierce countenance, they teach that all of this is history. Now, let me tell you something, beloved. You can't find one word in ancient history, medieval history. You can't find one word in history, period. I mean any history. Search all history, and you can't find one word where anything has ever happened that will compare in the least with what the Bible tells us, the Word of God, the Scriptures tell us will happen during the tribulation. Listen to verse 4. Isaiah 34:4, and all the host of heaven shall be dissolved, and the heavens shall be rolled together as a scroll, and all their hosts shall fall down. Now, that's the stars and the planets. Now, we've had shooting stars, and we've had, at certain times in history, quite a few stars to fall. We refer to them as falling, but you've never seen. And there's no place in history, and no man has ever recorded in history, a time when the constellations and the planets and the stars fell, as is referred to here. Now listen, all the hosts of heaven, that's talking about the stars, shall be dissolved. Certainly not talking about angels and saints and Jesus and the bride, certainly not be dissolved. No, it's talking about the stars and the planets and so on. And the heavens shall be rolled together as a scroll, and all their hosts shall fall down as the leaf falleth off from a vine, and as a falling fig from the fig tree. Now, in the land of Israel, they understood the leaves falling from the grapevines and the figs falling from the fig tree. Now listen, for my sword shall be bathed in heaven. Behold, it shall come down and upon the people of my curse to judgment. Listen, beloved, there has never been in the history of man a time like this. The sword of the Lord is filled with blood. It is made fat with the fat with fatness and with the blood of lambs and goats and the fat of the kidneys of rams, for the Lord hath a sacrifice in Borazah and a great slaughter in the land of Induma. And the unicorn shall come down with them, and the bullocks with the bulls. And their land shall be soaked with blood, and their dust made fat with fatness. For it is the day of the Lord's vengeance, and the year of recompenses for the controversy of Zion. Now, where is Zion? Where is it? And who is Zion? The church is never referred to as Zion. The church is a heavenly body. Our citizenship is in heaven. The earth is not our home. We're pilgrims, we're strangers. But Zion is the home of Israel. And one day God will turn again to his people. And one day the people, Israel, will turn to God. Now, the Great Tribulation will touch the whole world. But the Great Tribulation has to do primarily with the nation Israel and the nations around Israel. However, as I said, it will have to do with the whole world. Now, in Jeremiah chapter 30, we have a little more about the a tribulation. Jeremiah 30 verse 1, the word that came to Jeremiah from the Lord saying, thus speaketh the Lord God of Israel saying, write thee all the words that I have spoken unto thee in a book. For lo, the days come, saith the Lord, that I will bring again the captivity of my people Israel and Judah, saith the Lord, and I will cause them
to return to the land.

0: land that I gave to their fathers, and they shall possess it. Next verse, 4. This is verse 4, Jeremiah 30, verse 4. And these are the words that the Lord spake concerning Israel and Judah. For thus saith the Lord, we've heard a voice of trembling, fear, and not peace. Ask ye now, see whether a man doth travail with child. Wherefore do I see every man with his hands on his loins, as a woman in travail, and all faces are turned into paleness. Beloved, that is a time of such terror and horror and misery and fear, such as has never been. There's no record in history, but it will be. Alas, for that day is great, so that none is lacking. It is even the time of Jacob's trouble, but he, Jacob, shall be saved out of it. Now, in the lifetime of Jacob, nothing like this ever happened. This is speaking of Israel, Jacob's people. That is, it will be a time when Israel will be saved, even though the suffering will be so terrible and so horrible that it's impossible to describe it in words. Now I want you to turn to Zephaniah, and that is a small book in the Old Testament, and maybe you have a little trouble finding it, but you jot down Zephaniah, Zephaniah. Just put Zeph, and then you look it up when I leave the radio because my time's running out. Now in Zephaniah 1 and verse 14, the great day of the Lord is near, it is near, and hasteneth greatly, even the voice of the day of the Lord. The mighty man shall cry there bitterly. That day is a day of wrath, a day of trouble, a day of distress, a day of wasteness, desolation, a day of darkness, gloominess, a day of clouds and thick darkness. Not just plain darkness, but thick. And a day of the trumpet that alarm against the fenced cities and against the high towers. And I will bring distress upon men, and they shall walk like blind men because they have sinned against the Lord. And their blood shall be poured out as dust, and their flesh as the dung. Neither their silver nor their gold shall be able to deliver them in the day of the Lord's wrath. The whole land shall be devoured by the fire of his jealousy, for he shall make even a speedy riddance of all them that dwell in the land. No, the church will not be here. Now, he's going to destroy all them that dwell in the land. Of course, speaking primarily of the land that he gave Abraham and the covenant he made with him concerning the land. The thing that I'm trying to show you from the Word of God, not a pamphlet that I have written, not a pamphlet that someone else has written, but the Word of God that holy men pinned down as God gave them the words, they pinned them down. I'm trying to show you that the tribulation will be a day of misery, anguish, woe, fear, crying, dying, blood, distress, such as has never been since God created Adam. Nor will it ever be again, Jesus tells us. Never again will it happen. It'll happen, and then that'll be final. It'll never happen again. Now, the church will not be here. The bride of God's beloved Son will not be here. We will be kept from that hour of tribulation. We will be kept from that hour of darkness and distress. The church is not appointed to wrath, but to obtain salvation. We are redeemed already, but we will be saved from that hour. We will be saved from the wrath of God. We will be saved from this terrible time of tribulation. I believe the Bible teaches clearly, the Word of God teaches clearly, that Jesus can come any second of any minute of any hour of this day. No man knows the day, so it could be today. Jesus said, no man knows the day, it could be today. If no man knows the day, it stands to reason, it could be today. But a day has 24 hours. There are 24 hours in a day. and 60 minutes in an hour and 60 seconds in a minute. And this, the rapture, will all be over in the twinkling of an eye. So that's just a fraction of a second. So I say, without hesitation, without reservation, without apology, without fear, I say that Jesus could come before I speak two more words or pray the prayer that I'm going to pray in just a few moments, just a few seconds, actually. Jesus can come any second of any minute of any hour of any day. Now, if you're not prepared to meet God, my advice to you is not to quibble over post-trib, pre-trib, mid-trib. My advice to you is to bow your head and call on Jesus right now. Father, in the name of Jesus, for Jesus' sake, honor, and glory, I beseech thee, O God, save that soul that's under conviction, that precious soul that is filled with fear, the fear of dying, the fear of meeting Jesus. Save that soul. Save every soul that's under conviction. Save poor lost church members. They join the church, but they've never been born again. Save poor religionists. They have religion, but they've never been born again. Save them through the blood of Jesus. He's worthy. In his name we pray. Amen.
1: 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Now, we have reached the end of Dr. Green's teaching for today, but I do still have a few moments left to share with you, and I would like to spend that time telling you about our very special offer, K. K is all you need to ask for to request this offer. 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Just tell me how many sets of Offer K you want, and please send a donation of at least $15 for each set. And in return, I am going to send you four soul-winning booklets, five copies of each of those, so that's 20 in all. Now, these all have to do with prophecy, and as all of you know who've listened for a while, my father really had a good way of teaching prophecy. Now, these booklets are The End of the World, then Fear. Everyone has fear today about what is going to be happening. Then, Millions Missing. What's going to happen with the rapture? Well, millions will be missing. And finally, What's Next? Everybody's asking that question too. So, four soul-winning booklets having to do with prophecy, and I'm sending you five of each one of those. I hope you'll order many more after you see them. Then, we have From Disgrace to Grace, My Father's Life Story, in a perfect bound book, 124 pages long. 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So, to get the book and all of the soul-winning booklets, just ask for Gift Offer K and send your gift of at least $15. 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
1: 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I hope you received a blessing today and will tune in again each and every time you can. 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
1: SRN News, I'm Rich Thomason in Washington. President Trump is on his way to Turkey to join other NATO leaders at their annual summit.
2: This summit comes as NATO faces perhaps the most serious challenges in its 77-year-long history. One of the most urgent is how to keep the U.S. president on board. Donald Trump has threatened unspecified consequences for those countries that fail to meet their targets for spending on defense, namely 3% by the year 2030.
1: That's a BBC's Frank Gardner. If it's not the Iranians, it's their proxies stirring up more trouble in the Strait of Hormuz. A tanker traveling off the coast of Oman caught fire after being struck by a projectile. Iranian state TV says a liquefied natural gas tanker was attacked after ignoring warnings. A preliminary hearing for accused Charlie Kirk assassin Tyler Robinson will continue today. Yesterday, a former campus police officer testified, saying he found an apparent sniper pad on a gravel rooftop near where the young conservative leader was fatally shot. Calls growing within his own party for Democrat Graham Platner to drop out of the U.S. Senate race in Maine. On top of all of the other allegations now, a woman is accusing Platner of sexual assault. Republican Senator Tom Cotton on the Democrat calls for Platner to bow out.
3: His chief sin at this point is not those views or his misconduct or new allegations. His chief sin in the eyes of the Democrats is that he's losing to Susan Collins. Yep. And they're afraid that it's only going to get worse.
1: Cotton speaking with the Salem Radio Network while denying the accusations. Platner says he is reflecting on the best path forward. There will be no World Cup title for the U.S. The Americans fell to Belgium 4-1. Dow futures up 112 points. The Nasdaq futures down 270 points. This is SRN News.
4: Foundations of Freedom. A look at America's founding principles and the leaders who shaped our nation.
5: When Abraham Lincoln was elected president in 1860, America stood on the edge of collapse. Over the next 4 years, the Civil War claimed more than 700,000 lives and tested whether our republic could endure. As the war drew to a close, Lincoln looked beyond victory. He looked toward healing. In his second inaugural address, he challenged the nation, "Let us strive on to bind up the nation's wounds, to achieve and cherish a just and lasting peace." Lincoln understood that preserving the greatest experiment in self-government required more than winning a war. It required the character to restore what had been broken. More than 160 years later, America still faces division. The question is not whether we'll disagree. The question is whether we still have the wisdom and the character to heal together.
1: 4,800 people are losing their jobs at Microsoft, and that includes many in its Xbox division.
6: The layoffs represent about 2.1% of Microsoft's global workforce. They include 1,600 Xbox workers, with more expected this year. The move is part of a broader reorganization to reset Xbox amid increased competition. Xbox CEO Asha Sharma, who took over earlier this year, said the business is not healthy. She noted that Xbox is operating at margins significantly lower than its competitors. Bob Agner reporting.
1: The premiers of Alberta and Ontario have proposed a pipeline to carry Western Canadian oil to the country's east as Canada seeks new markets. Alberta's premier says a proposed pipeline would run from Hardisty, Alberta to Sarnia, Ontario, carrying up to 500,000 barrels of oil a day with the potential for up to 800,000 barrels of crude. More details at srnnews.com.
7: Your children have the right to share their biblical faith at the public school. 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
7: After he was saved, Todd wanted to share the gospel. 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Our attorneys assured them that no law was broken by offering the teacher a Bible. 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
10: One sat alone beside the highway begging. His eyes were blind, the light he could not see.

Turn with us to the book of 2 Corinthians. You know, I used to wonder why everybody wouldn't be saved. I thought, even when I started preaching, well, you just got to make one announcement, give one invitation, here they'll come. I mean, I don't see why anybody. I believe I could take a cancer cure tonight, if I had it, and just go into a town like Houston and just completely empty MD Anderson Foundation Hospital, you know. I believe I could do it. All I have to do is just announce, say, folks, got the cure for cancer. Nobody going to die from cancer anymore. Everybody's going to be made well. I believe I could put it on television or radio or newspaper and get the word. And I imagine planes would be flying here from around the world. People spend their last dime to get them in, to get rid of the cancer. And then I thought about something else. What if I had the cure for cancer right here in my billfold? Written on a little piece of paper, see, right here. I got it written out. It doesn't take up much space, but here's the cure right here. Oh, you'd say, Brother Wolf, really? I said, absolutely, guaranteed. Anybody ever try this? They'd say, well, hand it to me. My uncle's got. I said, oh, no. I said, this is for me if I ever have cancer. I mean, that's just for my kin folks. I mean, you don't think I just give it to everybody, do you? Well, no. He said, now, wait a minute. He said, Brother Wolof, I'll pay for it. I said, how much? He said, man, I'd pay $50,000. I mean, if that's what it takes. I said, oh, it'll cost you more than that. I said, man, your life ought to be worth at least $150,000 and go out and raise it and come on back and I'll talk to you. Well, I tell you, I'd lose a bunch of friends in a hurry, wouldn't I? I know one thing, it'd be a bunch of girls that it's hard for me to believe Brother Wolof would have the cure for cancer and wouldn't even give it to anybody. I mean, want to sell it, poor man dying over that $150,000 while he hadn't got $1.50. Huh? But wait a minute. My Bible tells me that the cure for the sin cancer is free. I've been announcing it for 37 years, but do you think we've got all the cancers cured? Uh-uh. Now then, there's got to be something wrong. You say, Brother Olaf, what are you driving at? Somebody has got the blindfolds. I'd like to find out who's doing the blinding. Somebody's blinding somebody. You'd say, but Brother Olaf, there was a little baby the other day that was born. You talk about a shock, mother and daddy, really. You talk about burdened and disturbed. You know what's wrong with the baby? He's born blind. Little fella, never see his mother smile. Oh, the little baby can feel the mother's caresses and hear the sweet words of love coming from the mother, but never see the sunrise or see the sunset. You'd say, that's the worst thing I've ever heard of in my life. No, that's not it. Did you know spiritually you were born blind? I'm going to preach the gospel to you tonight, and I feel it coming on. You were born blind, and nobody ever sees spiritually until they're born again. Amen. The Bible said, behold, I was shapen in iniquity, and in sin did my mother conceive me. Really, if we believe the truth, we were all born dead. Everybody was spiritually still born. And girls, getting to be 15 didn't get you in trouble, or 10 or 11. And our girls and boys are getting in trouble at a very early age today. But it wasn't the years or the age. You was born like that. And we need to know that's what the book says. We were born in sin. Now then, who blinds people? Where does the blinding come? Somebody got the blindfold. You know, I've been flying with the blindfolds on. I don't like it. Man, if I want to peep out, I want to peep out. And yet, the instructor says, put the mask on. You know, put the hood on. Put that old hood on. And I put the hood on, and I had one instructor that said, now then, don't you look out. You look at those instruments right there. That's all you're going to see right there. That's about that far. That's all I can see. And he said, you see that gyro? And I said, yes, sir. He said, you keep that gyro centered on 170 degrees
And he said, you're going to take off under that hood. And he said, as long as you got it on 170 degrees, you'll be in the middle of the runway, and you won't run across the ditch and into no fence, and directly you come off the ground. Now, he said, go by that right there. And I said, what if that thing's wrong? He said, it's not wrong. He said, you're to trust that instrument. And he said, you go by it. But, he said, I'll be looking myself. He said, after all, I'm riding with you. And he said, I'm looking after my wife's first husband also. And so we took off down the runway. Now then, they put the hood on me. But I could still see at least where I was going. I mean, I could tell where I was. You can put the hood on me. If I were to take off the airport tonight, which we probably will in a little while, you could put a blindfold on me, except for the instruments. I mean, so far as looking out, you could paste the whole windshield. I mean, the whole thing up all the way around, lock me up in the plane, and I could come off the ground. I could go to Corpus. I'd tell you exactly when I got to Corpus. I could tell you why the instruments, they can tell you how far you are away. They can tell you when you go over a certain place. Now then, spiritually, you can't see anything without Christ. You just know this one thing, you're going to crash. And when you crash, it'll be the devil's home. That's right. Oh, you'd say, Brother Olaf, I don't believe that. Well, you don't believe the Bible. Now turn with me, please, to the book of 2 Corinthians, and I'm going to see what we're talking about. 2 Corinthians chapter 4. Therefore, seeing we have this ministry, verse 1, as we've received mercy, we faint not, but have renounced the hidden things of dishonesty, not walking in craftiness, nor handling the word of God deceitfully, but by manifestation of the truth, commending ourselves to every man's conscience in the sight of God. But if our gospel be hid, there it is. Somebody's hiding the gospel. Now here you were getting mad at me a while ago for hiding the cancer cure. Some of y'all just already, I think Brother Williams is just about to fall out with me. And we've been friends through many years. And yet, if he knew and you knew that I had the cancer cure and would not share it with the dying thousands and hundreds of thousands, you could not keep from disrespecting me and doubting my interest in people. And yet, more serious than that, somebody's hiding the gospel. Somebody's hiding the gospel. I mean, the cure. And the gospel is the only cure there is for the cancer of sin. And did you know that everybody in here has a malignant growth on the inside unless you know Christ? Because all have sinned and come short of the glory of God. Did you know that sin just never dies out by itself? Did you know that a sinner never just gets to the place where he said, well, I guess I've had enough of that. I think I'll just sort of sprout some wings and turn into an angel. Have you ever known? I haven't either. That's the reason. An alcoholic, you know, he doesn't just, you know, you've been to the place where you turned over a lot of leaves, didn't you? Oh, old Sam, bless his heart. Got a great mother. I'll tell you, I saw her the other night, and she's so happy. I'll tell you. You know why she's happy? Because old Sam found Jesus. She's not worried about him tonight. She believes it is in God's hands, and God changed his life. Now, he found the cure. Not relief. We don't need relief. We need the cure. We need remedy. And so he said, if our gospel be hid, it's hid to them that are L-O-S-T. Lost. Lost. You know that first letter there starts with L. And so does that acid they talk about. L-S-D. That could stand for lost souls doomed. LSD. Lost souls disillusioned. Lost souls deceived. And that's it. The devil sure has a lot of foolers. He has a lot of decoys. You've heard me tell about my story of going duck hunting one time. I never had been duck hunting. My daddy, I might have gone rabbit hunting, but I mean, I never had some friends
got me a gun and wanted me to go duck hunting with him. One Thanksgiving, I came down from the seminary to Waco, Mr. Baker. And I'm telling you, when the ducks, they saw him, and yet they had to wait till sunup. I didn't know that. I mean, you had to wait till, you know, sunup before you could shoot. And we already had the ducks down in the ditch there, I mean, down in the water. And it's a great big precipice, and we got right up there. Well, they had to come right up by us, and we saw them. Big old greenhead mallards, you know, and old hens, and boy, they're having a time. Oh, they were talking that duck talk. I mean, they were cracking around down there. They didn't know what's fixing them off. I mean, they didn't know war was fixing to be on. Of course, if all of them been like me, it wouldn't hurt them. But I tell you, I was wanting sun up, and they'd watch their watch, you know, and they'd watch the sun. He said, now just a little bit, and they put that gun in my hand, you know, and I was all ready. And I tell you, I was getting more nervous than the ducks would have been if they'd known I was there. And so, sure enough, in a little bit, boy, it's time. And so one of those fellas just kind of clicked his fingers or hands and said, and made a little racket. Boy, those old ducks jerked their heads up, and they said, they came up right by us and listened. Their guns begin to sound and ducks begin to fall. And old greenhead mallards, big old hens begin to fall. You talk about crashing in the water. And there I was standing there, you know, I had my gun and I had the shells in my gun and I had everything. And I was wanting to shoot some ducks. And I tell you, and out in front of my barrel, nothing happened. Not one thing. Not one thing. Boy, was I embarrassed. I tell you, all them ducks fell. I thought, man, I just might as well say, well, we got them. You know, we got them. See, those other two fellas, I mean, they waylaid them. I mean, they ducks are flopping around down there every which way, see? Mm-hmm. I had my gun. I had my shells. I had it on the ducks. But the safety was on. I didn't know how to push it off. And that thing wouldn't do nothing. Ain't that, wasn't that sad? All them ducks coming up there fluttering around me, and I didn't shoot one. But I said one thing. I tell you, well, I looked that gun over a little then. I pushed that thing around, and I figured out how I was going to do it, you know. And so I went around, and I picked up a bunch of their ducks, and I went over there on the other side of the river. It's the Brazos River. That's where it was. Boy, I came down, and I said, oh, listen, I saw them. Boy, there's a string of them sitting down there on the water. Boy, the waves is going, the wind, they're just riding out the waves, you know. Oh, yeah, I'll get you this time. Boy, I said, they'll be proud of me. They'll be proud of me when I get back. You know what? When I came up on those ducks, and I wasn't going to miss them this time, and I didn't either. Boy, I tell you, when I pulled that trigger, man, those old ducks begin to keel over there, but none of them got up and flew. I mean, I had them all trapped, every one of them. I said, oh, man, I waylay all of them, you know. I won't miss any of them. I mean, but none of them flopped. None of the wings fluttered. I mean, they didn't, you know, they just, that. I said, now, what kind of ducks are those? You know what they were? What do you call them? Decoys. Well, them things, Brother Henry, they fooled me. That's what them was. They were duck foolers. And they were preacher foolers, too. You see? Oh, listen, dear friends. Are you listening? Did you know that's what the devil's got out tonight? He's got his LSD. That's a decoy. He's got his heroin. He's got his marijuana. He's got his old cigarettes, you know. That's a decoy. He's got the little dance program, you know. You know, I tell you, I never have seen such open lust and sin and filth as I've seen out in public. Even the last few days, along the street, in the hospital, over at Memorial Hospital, sitting out in the waiting room, and on the street corners, and boy, and on the school grounds, and in the school building. God help us and have mercy on us. And I'll guarantee you, the biggest soul trap on the face of this earth tonight is the school ground in America. And we ought to know it's coming when we kick the Bible out and quit praying. And then teachers begin to be infidels and laugh at God and spit in Jesus' face. We ought to know what is going to happen. And it's happening now.
our little boys and girls, victims of such sins. All right? Decoys. He said, it's hid to them that are lost. All right, I want to know why. In whom the God of this world. All right. You'd say, is that Jesus? Not on your life. You'd say, is that the Heavenly Father? Not on your life. Listen, the God of this world is not anybody else except Satan himself. In whom the God of this world hath done what? What did he do? Blinded? All right. Does God blind people? No, sir. I wish I could get every girl and every boy and every guest here tonight to just take sides against sin and Satan and fall out with him. Did you know what? And you've heard me say it before, and I'll have to say it again. The devil doesn't have one follower unless he's blind. You'd say, well, I'm following the devil. It's because you're blind and cannot see afar off. Every child he's got has his eyeballs punched out. You think about that. How would you like to get a job working for somebody? And he said, now I'll pay you good wages and I'll give you $1,000 a month. But there's a little trick to it. You'll have to first let me punch your eyeballs out. I wouldn't want to sell one of my eyes. Somebody offered me $1 million for either one of my eyes. That wouldn't tempt me, would it, you? Why, I said, I don't need you $1 million, but I do need my eyes. And yet, listen, the devil didn't just punch one of them out. He makes you blind in both eyes. You can't see one thing. He's the blinder. What happened? What happened to Samson when he got in sin? You remember old Samson? He disobeyed his mother and dad, and he ran off after a strange girl, and he thought he could just make his own decisions. And then God warned him. You remember that? 3 times he warned him. Old Delilah, you ever heard of her? Delilah got old Samson, you know. She was an immoral, filthy, ungodly, sorry, low-down woman, and yet she blinded Samson. Samson was the strongest man in the world. Did you know that? Power of God fall on him? Why, listen, he took the jawbone of an ass and killed 1,000 people. Of course, I know a lot of people have been killed by jawbones. Huh? Jawbone trouble. Have you heard? Hey, let me tell you the latest. Have you heard the latest? Jawbone. Boy, you know, I tell you what. Talk about major surgery. A lot of people need to go to the hospital and say, doctor said, what's the matter? Said, I want my jawbone removed. I got jawbone trouble. Gossip, talk, criticism. My soul, how careful we need to be. I said, how careful we need to be. You can't imagine how smart you are when you learn to keep your mouth shut when you ought to. That's real wisdom. Did you know that? I mean, you remember when Jesus was fixing to be crucified and tried, and they said, what about it? And the Bible said he said not a word. Didn't he move? Bible said as a lamb is led to the slaughter, and as a sheep is dumb before her shearers, so opened he not his mouth. And I'll guarantee you one thing, girls and boys and men and women, if there was anybody on the face of this earth that had a human right to open his mouth, it ought to have been Jesus. And yet he didn't. He had no defense. Why? He realized that he was going to die for sinners like you and I. He could have gotten a whole raft of heavenly lawyers. He could have got 1,000,000 angels to come down and represent his case. And one angel could have come and wiped everybody, including the judge, off the face of the earth. But he didn't open his mouth. And girls, you learn real quick now, and it'll be good for you. It's good sometimes just don't say one word. Just don't say one word. I mean, just don't argue, don't fuss, don't justify yourself, don't take up for yourself. Just go right on. Be sweet, pleasant. God will bless you for it. But notice what he said. If our gospel be hid, it's hid to them that are lost, in whom the God of this world hath blinded. Now then, let's see what he blinded. People are blind. I wouldn't want to be blind. Blinded the what? The minds of them which believe not. Now then, did you know right here lies the heart of the trouble of our mental trouble in this country? People got their minds blinded. Devil blinded their minds. You know why? They read newspapers instead of the Word of God and got their minds blinded. Amen. They read books instead of the book and got their mind blinded.
They listened to rock and roll and got their mind blinded. They listened to smutty jokes and got their mind blinded. Block, road, block in the mind. That's what's wrong with American people. And here's the thing, it's pathetic. An unsaved psychiatrist has no possible way to help him because his mind already has been blinded. Any psychiatrist without a living Christ and without a Savior, his mind is blinded. If a man doesn't have the mind of Christ, reckon whose mind he could have. How many minds did Christ have? One. One mind. Now, suppose you don't have the mind of Christ. You'd say, well, I don't want the mind of Christ. Well, let's turn the horse around and analyze the other subject. Then reckon whose mind you would have. That's what I thought you'd say, the devil's mind. You've got to have one of them. You can't have both of them. You'll have either the devil's mind, you'll have the Lord's mind. Now, he said, let this mind be in you. But wait a minute. Until you let him in,

But they don't want the provider. Isn't that pitiful? Oh, I'd like to have what the Lord could do for me, but I don't want to be strang-halted by the presence of the Lord all the time. Strang-halted? Why, my brother, you won't limp an old strang-halted horse. You know, he sort of got a defect in his walk. He kicks his foot in a certain direction, you know. Why, listen, Jesus fixed you where you can really walk. Now then, he said he's blinded the minds of them which believe not, lest the light of the glorious gospel of Christ, who is the image of God, should shine unto them. Now I want to mention some of the blinders and some of the binders and some of the grinders. I want to mention one of them. You know, a little girl starts going with somebody. And this is just as true today. She starts going with a young man. And, oh, listen, he just says, I don't believe I could live without you. I just don't believe I could live without you. I mean, I'd just rather be dead than not to have you. I mean, I just am loved. And little old thing, she just, it sounds so good, you know. And he just keeps saying it so much. And just because she doesn't know that he's telling somebody else that last night. See, and last week he told somebody else that. See, and next week he'll feed that same silly line to some other little, you know, gullible girl. Sorry outfit. Lie. And yet she goes for it. She goes for it. Listen, what do you think about Samson? Do you think Samson, I mean, he started going with Delilah. And Daddy said, son, no, son. He said, now you're going in the wrong direction. You better let Daddy help you in this dating situation. You're going off with strange flesh and strange people. Now, he said, son, oh, but Daddy, listen, you just ought to meet Delilah. I want you to know. I mean, Delilah, listen, she's smart, she's keen, she's sharp. I mean, you know, heard a preacher the other day. He's talking about his preaching, you know, talking about his preaching. He said, that I get the young people to come, said, they like me because I'm cool. Yeah. I might have used the wrong road. You ought to say cold, frozen would be better.

What you talking about? About the kind that would make you love your pastor, when old Satan would say, kick him out.

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1: SRN News, I'm Rich Thomason in Washington. President Trump is on his way to Turkey to join other NATO leaders at their annual summit.
2: This summit comes as NATO faces perhaps the most serious challenges in its 77-year-long history. One of the most urgent is how to keep the U.S. president on board. Donald Trump has threatened unspecified consequences for those countries that fail to meet their targets for spending on defense, namely 3% by the year 2030.
1: That's BBC's Frank Gardner. If it's not the Iranians, it's their proxies stirring up more trouble in the Strait of Hormuz. A tanker traveling off the coast of Oman caught fire after being struck by a projectile. Iranian state TV says a liquefied natural gas tanker was attacked after ignoring warnings. A preliminary hearing for accused Charlie Kirk assassin Tyler Robinson will continue today. Yesterday, a former campus police officer testified, saying he found an apparent sniper pad on a gravel rooftop near where the young conservative leader was fatally shot. Calls growing within his own party for Democrat Graham Platner to drop out of the U.S. Senate race in Maine. On top of all of the other allegations, now a woman is accusing Platner of sexual assault. Republican Senator Tom Cotton on the Democrat calls for Platner to bow out.
3: His chief sin at this point is not those views or his misconduct or new allegations. His chief sin in the eyes of the Democrats is that he's losing to Susan Collins. Yep. And they're afraid that it's only going to get worse.
1: Cotton speaking with the Salem Radio Network while denying the accusations. Platner says he is reflecting on the best path forward. There will be no World Cup title for the U.S. The Americans fell to Belgium 4-1. Dow futures up 112 points. The Nasdaq futures down 270 points. This is SRN News.
4: Foundations of Freedom. A look at America's founding principles and the leaders who shaped our nation.
5: When Abraham Lincoln was elected president in 1860, America stood on the edge of collapse. Over the next 4 years, the Civil War claimed more than 700,000 lives and tested whether our republic could endure. As the war drew to a close, Lincoln looked beyond victory. He looked toward healing. In his second inaugural address, he challenged the nation, "Let us strive on to bind up the nation's wounds, to achieve and cherish a just and lasting peace." Lincoln understood that preserving the greatest experiment in self-government required more than winning a war. It required the character to restore what had been broken. More than 160 years later, America still faces division. The question is not whether we'll disagree. The question is whether we still have the wisdom and the character to heal together.
1: 4,800 people are losing their jobs at Microsoft, and that includes many in its Xbox division.
6: The layoffs represent about 2.1% of Microsoft's global workforce. They include 1,600 Xbox workers, with more expected this year. The move is part of a broader reorganization to reset Xbox amid increased competition. Xbox CEO Asha Sharma, who took over earlier this year, said the business is not healthy. She noted that Xbox is operating at margins significantly lower than its competitors. Bob Agner reporting.
1: The premiers of Alberta and Ontario have proposed a pipeline to carry Western Canadian oil to the country's east as Canada seeks new markets. Alberta's premier says a proposed pipeline would run from Hardisty, Alberta to Sarnia, Ontario, carrying up to 500,000 barrels of oil a day with the potential for up to 800,000 barrels of crude. More details at srnnews.com.

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1: Well, hello, good neighbor, and welcome to the broadcast today. I'm sorry. I am so glad that you're with us and looking forward to a grand time together. Genesis 19 today. Powerful, powerful text. Are you having a good day? I hope that you are. Rejoice in the Lord sometimes. And again, I say rejoice. No, not sometimes. Rejoice in the Lord always. And I hope that you're rejoicing in God today. Here's a great song. Each one. Reach One, that's from North Valley Baptist Church, the ensemble they sing for us right now. Pardon me. Let's all reach somebody for Christ. God's going to put people in your path today, my path as well. And let's try to pass them a gospel track and witness them to the glory of God.

You know, there's a fact in the Bible that whatever happens in my life, God has already been there. God knows. God knows about everything you're going through today. God knows about it. No mistakes with God. No uh-ohs with God. God's not sleeping. He never slumbers nor sleeps. He's watching his children. He knows everything. He knows the end from the beginning. He's the Alpha and the Omega. God's already there. We have the family trio singing for us, the Felix Trio. They're a blessing. I think they'll be a blessing to you.

We have the story of Lot today. I want to back you up to chapter 13. You know this story. Pardon me. But in Genesis 13, the Bible said he pitched his tent toward Sodom. But the men of Sodom were wicked sinners before the Lord exceedingly. You know, there's going to be a progression. All he did was he saw that this well-watered land, he goes, I want that. And he pitched his tent towards Sodom. So every morning he'd get up, he'd stretch, he'd look down into Sodom. Well, it won't take long before Sodom gets in him. Chapter 14, look at verse number 12. And took Lot, Abraham's son, brother's son, who dwelt in Sodom. So he's looking towards Sodom. Now he's dwelling in Sodom, but chapter 19, where we are today. And there came two angels to Sodom at even. And Lot sat in the gate of Sodom. He went from looking towards Sodom to residing in Sodom, and now he's a political leader in Sodom. This man grew up in Abraham's home. He knew better. And he's in the gate. He's in a political position. And he said, behold, now my lords turn in. I pray you your servant's house and tarry all night. Wash your feet and you shall rise early and go your ways. But they said, nay, we abide in the streets all night. Men love darkness rather than light because their deeds are evil. And they pressed them greatly and they turned into him. But before they lay down, the men of the city, even the men of Sodom, compassed thy house round about, both young and old. And they called Lot and said, where are the men which have come to thee this night? See, they were wicked. They were men that had fallen in love with the men. He said, we want these men. We want to defile these men. And Lot went to the door and said, shut the door after him. I pray you, brother, do not so wickedly. It was wickedness they were trying to do. I have two daughters. And he's going to sell his daughters. They pressed him more, and they said, no, we want those men. They pulled Lot into the house and shut the door, and the men smote with blindness, both small and great. You know, how do you get to a point where you're now a political leader in a city? A political leader in a city, and now you live so godless. I think of my dear, dear, dear friend, Ro Khanna. He's our congressman here. And I remember when he ran for office and he brought me back to Washington, D.C. twice for President Trump's two of his prayer breakfast with religious leaders across the nation. It was incredible. I witnessed him for about an hour one night on a Friday night. My wife witnessed him for an hour and a half. He was so kind, so good. I remember his first baby being born, second, now the third. But that man he's gone. He's standing for these people that are so wicked. He is against everything of righteousness. How'd that happen? Well, you pitch your tent towards Sodom. And from pitching your tent, you're going to reside in Sodom. And from residing in Sodom, you're going to be a political leader. And his whole life, he's a good man. I love him. I love him. I've got his cell phone number. I can call him today. He's my congressman. We've talked many times. But he is corrupting himself. He's a good father, a good husband.

0: in Sodom today. You're going to have to make that decision in your life. I'm going to have to make that decision in my life. Take my life and let it be consecrated, Lord, to thee. I want God to take my life. I want what it says on my pulpit, that in all things he might be preeminent. Not my world, not the flesh, not the devil, but that he may be preeminent. I want you to pray for me that I'd crown him King of Kings and Lord of Lords in my life today. I want to pray for you that you would crown him King of Kings and Lord of Lords in your life, that he guides you, he direct you, he'd give you direction. Father, I want to thank you so much for our listeners. And I know all of them face the world every day. They face the flesh every day. Their flesh is bent on doing wrong, and they face the devil every day. Once again, Roloff used to say, I faced Satan this morning. I battled him all the day long. God, help us to resist wrong and resist the devil, knowing that he always will flee from us. Give us a day of victory in the Christian life is my prayer. We ask this prayer in Jesus' precious name. Amen.
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1: A Care Home World. This is Ken Ham, founder of the ministry behind the Ark Encounter and Creation Museum. 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For example, one article commenting on anti-aging research described people living to older ages as creating a care home world full of decrepit people. But this isn't how the Bible views people. We are fearfully and wonderfully made in the image of God. 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God sent His Son to give His life for us that we might receive salvation. That's how much value we have.
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1: SRN News, I'm Rich Thomason in Washington. President Trump is on his way to Turkey to join other NATO leaders at their annual summit.
2: This summit comes as NATO faces perhaps the most serious challenges in its 77-year-long history. One of the most urgent is how to keep the U.S. president on board. Donald Trump has threatened unspecified consequences for those countries that fail to meet their targets for spending on defense, namely 3% by the year 2030.
1: That's a BBC's Frank Gardner. If it's not the Iranians, it's their proxies stirring up more trouble in the Strait of Hormuz. A tanker traveling off the coast of Oman caught fire after being struck by a projectile. Iranian state TV says a liquefied natural gas tanker was attacked after ignoring warnings. A preliminary hearing for accused Charlie Kirk assassin Tyler Robinson will continue today. Yesterday, a former campus police officer testified, saying he found an apparent sniper pad on a gravel rooftop near where the young conservative leader was fatally shot. Calls growing within his own party for Democrat Graham Platner to drop out of the U.S. Senate race in Maine. On top of all of the other allegations now, a woman is accusing Platner of sexual assault. Republican Senator Tom Cotton on the Democrat calls for Platner to bow out.
3: His chief sin at this point is not those views or his misconduct or new allegations. His chief sin in the eyes of the Democrats is that he's losing to Susan Collins. Yep. And they're afraid that it's only going to get worse.
1: Cotton speaking with the Salem Radio Network while denying the accusations. Platner says he is reflecting on the best path forward. There will be no World Cup title for the U.S. The Americans fell to Belgium 4-1. Dow futures up 112 points. The Nasdaq futures down 270 points. This is SRN News.
4: Foundations of Freedom. A look at America's founding principles and the leaders who shaped our nation.
5: When Abraham Lincoln was elected president in 1860, America stood on the edge of collapse. Over the next 4 years, the Civil War claimed more than 700,000 lives and tested whether our republic could endure. As the war drew to a close, Lincoln looked beyond victory. He looked toward healing. In his second inaugural address, he challenged the nation, "Let us strive on to bind up the nation's wounds, to achieve and cherish a just and lasting peace." Lincoln understood that preserving the greatest experiment in self-government required more than winning a war. It required the character to restore what had been broken. More than 160 years later, America still faces division. The question is not whether we'll disagree. The question is whether we still have the wisdom and the character to heal together.
1: 4,800 people are losing their jobs at Microsoft, and that includes many in its Xbox division.
6: The layoffs represent about 2.1% of Microsoft's global workforce. They include 1,600 Xbox workers, with more expected this year. The move is part of a broader reorganization to reset Xbox amid increased competition. Xbox CEO Asha Sharma, who took over earlier this year, said the business is not healthy. She noted that Xbox is operating at margins significantly lower than its competitors. Bob Agner reporting.
1: The premiers of Alberta and Ontario have proposed a pipeline to carry Western Canadian oil to the country's east as Canada seeks new markets. Alberta's premier says a proposed pipeline would run from Hardisty, Alberta to Sarnia, Ontario, carrying up to 500,000 barrels of oil a day with the potential for up to 800,000 barrels of crude. More details at srnnews.com.
7: With SRN Sports, I'm Ken Lorman. The United States is aiming for back-to-back World Cup knockout wins for the first time. The U.S. last beat Belgium at the World Cup in 2014, losing 2-1 in extra time.
1: American soccer standout Lauren Balogun, who previously got a one-game suspension, will be allowed to play in tonight's showdown with Belgium after all. FIFA lifting his one-day suspension. President Trump says it is the right call.
7: Correspondent Rich Thomason reports a quarterfinal spot with Spain or Portugal is at stake. Norway heads into the World Cup quarterfinals for the first time, 2-1 victors over Brazil. England beat Mexico. And how about this? Naomi Osaka reaches the Wimbledon quarterfinals. She's there for the first time. This is SRN Sports.

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But right now, let's get right into today's message, and may the Lord bless you as you listen to the Word of God. Daddies, I'm not trying to beat you up. I'm trying to build you up. I'm telling you, in this culture, it's easy to be a lazy dad. It takes effort. It takes work. It takes prayer. Your children need an illustration. They need affection. They need instruction. And yes, they need restriction, because boundaries tell them that they are loved. Eli's sons made themselves vile, and the Bible says he restrained them not. Your children need rules. They need restrictions, but the love should permeate all of that. And yes, you've got to say no, and you've got to use some tough love every now and then. And that's one of the problems I'm seeing with a lot of parents. And Brother Josh touched on it last week in Sunday school. Somehow or another, you think that they were given to you to enjoy life. They were given you to train. And that's work. Your children need an illustration, affection, instruction, restriction, and they need jubilation. That's for alliteration's sake, but I always put it this way. It ought to be fun to live at your house. Daddies, are you listening to me? I said it ought to be fun to live at your house. I didn't say it ought to be fun to leave your house. All the fun is not in Mount Juliet. All the fun is not in Lebanon or Cookeville or Nashville or the Opryland Mall or whatever these places are. That's not where all the fun's at. Get you a cardboard box. Get you a cardboard box with your 4 and 5 year old and build a fort. Amen. You need to learn to have fun at your house. Go outside when it's raining and play in the rain. Seriously, I'm not kidding about this stuff. I tell you what, you ought to plant a garden and help your kids to learn how to garden. You ought to do role playing. Man, the other day, I forget who was at our house. It was members of our church, and I was almost embarrassed because they let the girls go upstairs, and when they came down, the girls were in, they were playing dress up. Rhonda's got all these clothes upstairs. And these girls come down, and man, they're all decked out. They're up there playing dress up. They're probably getting to go to a Cinderella ball or something. All I'm telling you is, moms and dads, it ought to be fun to live at your house. And it shouldn't require a ball or technology to have fun at your house. This culture is eaten up with ball. Amen, amen, and amen. It can be fun to live at your house. You just have a little bit of creativity and a little desire to communicate with your children and have a good time with your children. They ought to find a good time at mama's and daddy's house. And so his love was drawing. It was discerning, and it was displayed, and it's a defending love. In verse 31 and 32, the elder brother's a little upset, and the father says, "Son, thou art ever with me, and all that I have is thine." It was meet. It was proper. It was right that we should make merry and be glad. Why? Because your brother was dead and now he's alive, and he was lost and now he's found. Listen to me. He's not condoning the sin. He's not even overlooking the sin. He noticed that boy got out there and was lost. He noticed that boy got out there where everything was dead. He's not condoning it. He's not overlooking it. But when the son comes home and he repents and he wants to get right, the daddy's attitude is, let's not beat him up with the past. Let's enjoy the restoration. Every time he messes up, don't remind him of every time he messed up. Y'all getting this? Well, sometimes we take the flaws of our children and beat them up with it, and it's just a real good thing they don't know ours. I'm not condoning sin. I'm not overlooking sin. But I'm going to tell you something. We ought not to dwell on the past. This daddy could have said, "Hey, boy, it was my living. I gave it to him. It ain't none of your business." Sometimes people get out of church and come back, and the self-righteous get mad. Because the ones that come out of the far country get some attention. You understand what I'm saying? We ought to rejoice. And if there, listen, can I say this? Every single one of you have a sordid past.
Now, if you're sitting there right now saying, Brother Ron, not me. You're in this story. You're in this story. Nobody likes you. Jesus said, I came to call the sinner, not the righteous, the sick, not the whole. If you think you never messed up, you can't even get saved. You can't get saved till you know you're a sinner. You can't get saved till you know you've got to need a Savior. Amen. I'm just saying to you, this guy, he's defending his son. He said, listen, he came back, and then we're restoring him. Let's enjoy the restoration. It's okay to be merry and glad and move on. And that's what the Father wants to do. So to wrap this thing up today, I wanted just to give you my heart. That's a few thoughts from the passage. We're going to have an invitation in a moment. But I want to give you just a few thoughts from my heart. Now, and this is not self-pity. It really isn't. This has been on my mind for 2 or 3 weeks. I've never thought this way. I've always been sentimental towards my mom. If you want to get me emotional, let's talk about mom. She was a great person. What she went through, if I had to tell you today what my mother went through, it would be embarrassing for me to tell you some of the things she dealt with in her life. From a wicked family. And what they did to her. So I've always been sentimental about her. But just in the last 2 or 3 weeks, all you young men, listen to me. I thought, man, I just wished I could pick up the phone and call Daddy. I wished I could go up in a church service like this during the invitation and just wrap my arms around Daddy. I never had that. My dad died when I was 8. He was always in prison or drunk or on an 18-wheeler somewhere or driving an 18-wheeler somewhere. And one time, I vaguely remember, I was probably 5, he took me to Washington in his 18-wheeler. And I remember sleeping in that bed in that truck. And that's one of the good memories I have. But I just didn't, you know, at 10 years of age, I couldn't go home from school and say, Daddy, I got to tell you about something that happened at school today. At 8 and 9 and 10, I couldn't go in the house and say, Daddy, can you help me fix? At 13 and 14, I couldn't say, Daddy, I'm having some thoughts and I really don't know what to do with them. At 16 and 17, struggling with what I was going to do with my life, I didn't have anybody I could go to and say, Daddy, what do you think about? And there's a bunch of young guys in here right now. You can do that. But you don't. You remember I said earlier, and you thought I was getting on to the men. Maybe I was. That men need to not just have one-way conversations. Hey, guys, it works both ways. Learn to talk to your daddy. Pour out your heart to your daddy. He won't be here forever. One of the greatest honors of my life. And I say this with no, it's just genuine. I've got to preach to thousands. I've got to preach in different countries. God's been real good to me. But one of the greatest honors of my life is there are 4 people in this world that call me daddy. And I don't know of much more important than that. Daddy's, that business ain't going to last forever. That hobby, all the glory you're seeking is a waste of your time. All the things that you spend thousands upon thousands to buy, you ought to be unbelievably honored today and thrilled to know that somebody calls you daddy. That is the thrill of my life. Somehow, even among God's people, we don't take fatherhood as serious as we ought to. I personally have never gotten over being called daddy. The statistics are overwhelming
of kids that are in juvenile detention center, kids that are in prison, kids that have committed a terrible crime, kids that are on drugs. The percentage is out the roof of those kids growing up without a father. Y'all understand what I'm telling you? It's scary what happens to kids who grow up without a father. You know, in our country, I want you to get this. In America now, there's an unbelievable attack on what they call the nuclear family, the traditional biblical family where you've got a mama and a daddy and children. And this world hates that kind of family. But it's been going on a long time. This is a quote from the leader in the United Nations Population Fund. It was in 2009, so it's been a while. And he said, he declared that the breakdown of traditional families, instead of being a crisis, is actually a triumph. He's a representative. It's got his name here. Hochman is his last name. He denounced the idea that high rates of divorce and out-of-wedlock births represent a social crisis. He claimed that they represent the triumph of human rights against patriarchy. People have asked me for the sermons I preached a few years ago. I preached an entire series of sermons on the patriarchal philosophy of the Bible. And I've had preachers tell me how wrong it was. You can't deny in the Bible God called men to positions of leadership in the country, in the home, and in the church. God put men in charge. But here's the problem. Men want to beat their chest and say, I'm the head of my home. And then won't even have a family devotion. When God puts you in charge, it's a spiritual role you play. It's not just bringing home the bacon. This lady wrote these words. Her name was Linda Gordon. The nuclear family must be destroyed. People must find better ways of living together. Whatever its ultimate meaning, the breakup of families now is an objectively revolutionary process. No woman should have to deny herself any opportunity just because she has responsibilities to her children. That's the world you live in. But what bothered me was when I read these things, is most of us would say the Marxist, the liberals, the leftists, the socialists are idiots. Because we know better than that. But then sometimes we live like the people we criticize. We know what the home's supposed to be, but we don't make it happen. We know where we're failing, but we don't do anything about it. I've often said that the prodigal went out to look what he was looking for, whatever he wanted in life. He goes out into the far country looking for whatever he needed, and he found it when he got back home. In other words, all of his needs were at home. Daddy, that ought to be true of your children. Everything they need should be at your house. If you cannot disciple your own children, you need to get some help. If you can't help them fall in love with Jesus Christ, you need to get some help. If you can't help point them in the right direction, you need to get some help. The Bible says we're to go into all the world and teach the Word of God. And we don't even do it in our living room. What I'm trying to get you to see today, and I,

0: But as I prepared this lesson, this sermon, here's what I've got to close with, is I wonder how many prodigal fathers need to come home. That your heart is in the wrong place. That your heart is consumed with the wrong things.
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1: SRN News, I'm Rich Thomason in Washington. President Trump is on his way to Turkey to join other NATO leaders at their annual summit.
2: This summit comes as NATO faces perhaps the most serious challenges in its 77-year-long history. One of the most urgent is how to keep the U.S. president on board. Donald Trump has threatened unspecified consequences for those countries that fail to meet their targets for spending on defense, namely 3% by the year 2030.
1: That's the BBC's Frank Gardner. If it's not the Iranians, it's their proxies stirring up more trouble in the Strait of Hormuz. A tanker traveling off the coast of Oman caught fire after being struck by a projectile. Iranian state TV says a liquefied natural gas tanker was attacked after ignoring warnings. A preliminary hearing for accused Charlie Kirk assassin Tyler Robinson will continue today. Yesterday, a former campus police officer testified, saying he found an apparent sniper pad on a gravel rooftop near where the young conservative leader was fatally shot. Calls growing within his own party for Democrat Graham Platner to drop out of the U.S. Senate race in Maine. On top of all of the other allegations now, a woman is accusing Platner of sexual assault. Republican Senator Tom Cotton on the Democrat calls for Platner to bow out.
3: His chief sin at this point is not those views or his misconduct or new allegations. His chief sin in the eyes of the Democrats is that he's losing to Susan Collins. Yep. And they're afraid that it's only going to get worse.
1: Cotton speaking with the Salem Radio Network while denying the accusations. Platner says he is reflecting on the best path forward. There will be no World Cup title for the U.S. The Americans fell to Belgium 4-1. Dow futures up 112 points. The Nasdaq futures down 270 points. This is SRN News.
4: Foundations of Freedom. A look at America's founding principles and the leaders who shaped our nation.
5: When Abraham Lincoln was elected president in 1860, America stood on the edge of collapse. Over the next 4 years, the Civil War claimed more than 700,000 lives and tested whether our republic could endure. As the war drew to a close, Lincoln looked beyond victory. He looked toward healing. In his second inaugural address, he challenged the nation. Let us strive on to bind up the nation's wounds, to achieve and cherish a just and lasting peace. Lincoln understood that preserving the greatest experiment in self-government required more than winning a war. It required the character to restore what had been broken. More than 160 years later, America still faces division. The question is not whether we'll disagree. The question is whether we still have the wisdom and the character to heal together.
1: 4,800 people are losing their jobs at Microsoft, and that includes many in its Xbox division.
6: The layoffs represent about 2.1% of Microsoft's global workforce. They include 1,600 Xbox workers, with more expected this year. The move is part of a broader reorganization to reset Xbox amid increased competition. Xbox CEO Asha Sharma, who took over earlier this year, said the business is not healthy. She noted that Xbox is operating at margins significantly lower than its competitors. Bob Agner reporting.
1: The premiers of Alberta and Ontario have proposed a pipeline to carry Western Canadian oil to the country's east as Canada seeks new markets. Alberta's premier says a proposed pipeline would run from Hardisty, Alberta to Sarnia, Ontario, carrying up to 500,000 barrels of oil a day with the potential for up to 800,000 barrels of crude. More details at srnnews.com.

0: Well, hello there. It's good to have you back. You're always welcome here at Lamplighter Theatre. On our last visit...
1: Cuthbert, I know you and Una have an independent marital relationship, so to speak, but I think you should know... Una is not here.
2: She went out into the storm? Una is a mystery to me. There are many qualities in her I wish, at times, I could alter. But there's so much I also find endearing.
3: Do you see, Una? Open your eyes. This man cares for you deeply.
4: You can't understand, Kathy. I've poured my life into that boat. Sailing out into the storm to rescue people is... Well, it's what I love, what gives me purpose.
2: I don't know what to think of this phantom ship the captain spoke of, but I can't depend on what I don't know, and they clearly don't want to be known.
1: But why would a cave be called a witch's hall unless some...
3: Do you think if Cuthbert knew, he wouldn't let you man the oars anymore?
2: Well, there's a coast guard in Plymouth. I want to meet with them to discuss assigning some crew to Perrin Cove. Perhaps constructing a lighthouse.
5: Greetings, Madame Grayson. I apologize for my unexpected visit.
4: Forgive me. You look familiar, but I'm not recalling you.
5: I'm Edwin Carteret. Una, I'm your father. Oh, my dear Una, it was horrible. To be kept away from my only child, my sweet little girl, all those years ago.
4: Mother said you drank heavily and you abandoned us.
1: That is indeed concerning.
5: Your sister-in-law looks after you, I see. Oh, Una, you must forgive me, I beg you. I did spend time in the tavern now and then, but I've given that up long ago.
4: I would like to believe that.
5: Let me prove myself. I plead with you. Allow me to spend 1 week with my sweet, darling child. Flesh of my flesh. We've lost so many years together.
4: Of course you can stay.
5: You are so kind. And to stay in such a lavish manner. Why, these draperies must have cost more than a month's wages.
4: Uncle George had fine taste.
5: So heartbreaking about his death. Mm. I'd have wanted to express my gratitude to him for providing for you all those years.
4: He was a good man, and missed dearly.
5: And he left you all his fortune?
4: Yes, he was generous as well.
5: I'm eager to meet this husband of yours. Surely he is a blessed man indeed to have a beautiful wife like yourself.
4: Cuthbert left this morning. He'll return in a month, hopefully sooner.
5: A month? Well, then I must certainly stay. With two young ladies abiding here. And the master of the house absent, my protection will be necessary. Oh, Una, we have so much to talk about.
4: But surely you're exhausted from your travels. We'll have plenty of time to visit during your stay. Baldwin, please show Mr. Carteret to his room.
6: Indeed. This way, please, sir.
5: A pleasure to make your acquaintance, Miss Marjorie.
1: Likewise, Mr. Carteret.
5: Till tomorrow, my precious Una.
4: Good night, Father.
1: Do you believe all that he claims?
4: Marjorie, how can I not? I have no one left as family.
1: Cuthbert is your family. I am your family.
4: Yes, but we do not share the same blood. And I cannot turn away the one person who does.
1: I hope he has given up his drunken ways as he claims.
4: Did you not see the earnestness in his eyes? Or hear the grief in his voice? Surely he's changed. He's my father.
1: How wonderful to be reunited with your father.
4: He's had such a difficult life. I'm grateful he found me.
1: Is he how you remembered him?
4: I can't really say. I have such vague memories. He mentioned today having some friends in to visit. They've sent word they'll be arriving tomorrow.
1: You should have invited him to come with us to church today.
4: I did, but again, he prefers the quietness of the towers.
1: Well, I'm glad you came with me. I'm eager to hear from the new parson.
4: Looks like that's him greeting people at the door.
2: Oh, thank you again for the delicious pie, Miss Egbert.
3: So glad you enjoyed it. Parson McFarland? I'm Kathy Tanner, and this is my dear friend, Una Grayson.
4: Welcome to Perrin Cove, Parson.
2: Oh, thank you. I am so pleased you'll both be joining us this morning. I must say, I have never experienced a more welcoming town.
3: The church is rather full today.
4: We hope you enjoy it here.
2: Oh, I'm sure I will.
3: Come along, Una. I'm afraid we'll need to take seats in the back.
2: It's a pleasure to meet you.
3: Well, I suppose the unmarried ladies in town will now have perfect church attendance.
4: He is the most handsome rector I've ever met, and young.
3: Let's hope he also knows how to teach the word.
4: Yes.
3: Enjoyed his sermon this morning, did you?
4: Yes.
3: You've been so quiet.
4: Only thinking. That verse, the way, truth, and life.
3: John 14:6, yes?
4: Uncle George also had it read at his funeral.
3: It must have meant a lot to him.
4: I think it's because he wanted me to hear it. I'm still not sure I understand it, though.
3: Think of it in terms of the triumph.
4: The triumph?
3: Do you remember when you went out to rescue Captain Whitcomb's men?
4: Yes, we needed to make two trips to retrieve them all.
3: And the captain insisted you first take his son?
4: Yes, poor Chadwick. For a child to be in such grave danger.
3: You are like Chadwick. And on your own, your life is only as good as that sinking ship. But Jesus is the lifeboat. Without his rescue, you'd be eternally lost. He's the only way, Una. You must go to him.
4: But how?
3: Like Chadwick did. By letting go of the sinking boat and falling into his arms. See, that night, you reached out your hands to Chadwick, just like Jesus reaches out his hands to you. You only need to come to him. But first, you must recognize that you are on a sinking ship.
4: But I don't feel that my ship is sinking. I'm still afloat. I'm doing fine.
3: Yes, although one might think it best to come to Jesus before you're caught in a storm.
4: Well, it's something to consider. Perhaps a topic to discuss with Cuthbert upon his return. Which I hope will be soon.
3: Nah, I must say, you've mentioned Cuthbert so often since his departure, more than you've ever spoken of him before.
4: It seems like something Brother is always reminding me of him. I haven't a clue as to why. And I'm missing his company. I want to talk to him about my father, show him the flowers blooming in the garden, have scones with huckleberry jam at tea time together, as we often did. 'Tis the little things that make me miss him most. I didn't realize how much I'd miss those simple moments. Uncle George was right. Two are better than one.
3: Our men will return soon enough. And when they do, will you tell Cuthbert how much you've missed him?
4: Perhaps. Perhaps I could try to be a better wife.
0: Your financial gifts empower us to spread God's redemptive hope throughout the world. 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Welcome back to Lamplighter Theatre.
4: What a beautiful, peaceful day. I love this cove. Who could that be? Hello? Hello there. Are you in need of help?
7: Hello, yes. I've lost my oar.
4: Here. I can tow you back. Let me get over there. Why? You're the parson.
2: And you're Una. I remember meeting you last Sunday.
4: Yes. Here, tie this to your helm.
2: Believe it or not, I'm an experienced sailor.
4: Ah, well, I'll take the believe it not option.
2: Well, I don't blame you. So what are you doing out on the water? You didn't strike me as a fisher girl.
4: I keep lobster traps, but to be candid, I'd be out on the water regardless of whether I needed to check the traps or not.
2: Well, I relate to that. You know, I grew up on the water.
4: Hmm.
2: I'd actually dreamed of joining the Navy. But God made it clear that he had other plans, saving shipwrecked souls. But I still feel closest to the Lord when I'm out at sea.
4: You can row a boat well. We're almost ashore. Oh, do you see? One of my traps. Get closer.
2: But where? Oh, yes. Look at that. Why, you've caught a lobster.
4: Lean back a bit and I'll get it.
2: Nonsense. Allow me to be the gentleman. I'll fetch it.
4: Have you ever picked up a lobster before?
2: No, but I've handled fish my whole life. This will be... Oh!

0: That lobster wasn't going to be caught without a fight.
1: Well, when I finally forced him off, my thumb looked like a lobster claw too. Oh, well, I must be off. Thanks for a delightful evening, Marjorie and Una.
2: It was such a grand time, Duncan. Don't you think, Una?
0: Indeed. I laughed so much my stomach hurts.
1: Well, thank you, both of you, for a delicious dinner and delightful entertainment. I'll call it you tomorrow, Marjorie.
2: Oh, farewell.
1: I can't wait till tomorrow. Good night, ladies.
2: What a marvelous dinner. But I must say, I am simply exhausted now.
0: It was enjoyable. I only wish my father and his friends had returned in time to enjoy it with us. Oh, do you think Donald or Duncan forgot something?
2: Possibly. Oh! Mr. Carteret!
3: And friends! Hello! Lovely daughter you have here, Carteret.
2: She's the daughter. I'm the sister-in-law.
4: Care for a drink in the parlor, gentlemen?
0: Father, I think you've had enough to drink. You told me you'd given it up.
4: It's these bad influencers.
5: He gave it up for 5 minutes.
3: Worst 5 minutes of his life.
0: Father, please. Send everybody to bed for the evening. You're in no condition and...
3: No.
4: Just one more round. Right, boys?
3: I'll join you.
0: Then I'll go to bed.
4: Oh, no.
0: Good night, Father.
4: I like this chair. Grab the bottle in the cabinet, Huxley. Both of them.
3: All right.
5: Oh, it's a fancy whiskey here. That's the good stuff.
4: Right.
0: I'm simply dumbfounded, Kathy. With my mother and Uncle George dead, he's all that I have. I want him to like it here.
6: You want him to like you?
0: Yes, I do.
6: That behavior can't continue. It's been weeks. I don't know how you live in the midst of it.
0: Marjorie refuses. She's gone to stay with Duncan's mother.
6: Luna, you must see that
1: ladies! Good morning.
6: Hello, Parson McFarlane.
1: I missed you at church this past Sunday, Una.
0: I was displeased to miss it as well. I had some distractions at home that needed my attention.
1: Well, I hope you make it this next Sunday. I'm quite excited about the sermon.
6: What's the topic?
1: The Witch's Hole.
0: What?
6: But Parson, you don't understand. People, they're quite convinced.
1: And I plan on convincing them otherwise.
6: Oh.
1: I'm going to prove it to them by rowing into the cave myself and sharing what I've seen.
0: But you can't, Parson. It's haunted. I'm sure of it.
1: Oh, no. I didn't expect you to be one for superstitions and idle tales.
6: Even if not for the witches, the currents there are treacherous.
0: Yes, indeed they are.
1: I have been watching them, and it seems at low tide there's not much to worry about. So I plan on making my quest tomorrow morning. I'll let you know on Sunday what I found. Good day, ladies.
6: What do we do, Una? Scare him, like we did with Marjorie and Duncan?
0: He won't believe it. He knows it's not true, and he'll discern otherwise.
6: But what other option do we have? He'll go into the witch's hall, find the boat, and then announce it at the church on Sunday.
0: We have to tell him. There's no other way.
1: Believe it. I simply can't.
0: I tell you the truth, Donald. I assure you.
1: Oh, Una, I believe you. But I'm appalled at the behavior of the villagers. How selfish and heartless they've become. They'll watch innocent men die if it means they might collect a few trinkets?
0: It's been going on for so long. Their hearts have grown numb.
1: I shouldn't be surprised. It is as the Lord tells us in 2 Timothy. For men shall be lovers of their own selves. Covetous, boasters, proud, blasphemers.
0: The Bible says that?
1: Yes. It warns us. Lord, help them. Help me expose the evil in their hearts.
0: But one thing you cannot say, not ever, is about the Triumph. Where it's hidden or who sails her.
1: I can't promise you that.
0: Donald!
1: Unless you promise me this. With Jim gone, you're short a crew member. I'm a good rower, Una. You know that. you must allow me to be the fourth.
0: Are you sure?
1: Very much so. Should the situation arise where the boat is needed, I want to be on it.
0: Well then, Parson, you may get your opportunity this very night.
7: 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And now, back to Lamplighter Theater.
3: I've got it. I'm bringing her in.
0: Everyone stay silent and keep your blindfolds on. You are safe. We will lead you into town where you can remove the blindfolds. Then you can claim any cargo that washed ashore. Yes, of course.
8: Yeah. I'll take the crew. You and Donald take care of the boat.
3: This way, everyone. Hold tight to the rope. I'll lead you.
0: You did well tonight.
1: I was going to say the same of you. If I didn't know who was behind that scarf, I'd never have thought that,
0: That I was a woman?
1: Yes. You're very strong, Una. And tenacious.
0: I've needed to be. So, what are your thoughts on your first rescue? Does it make you want to give up the pulpit and save lives instead?
1: That is what I do, from the pulpit. God has called me to throw a lifeline to those who are perishing. It is different from the rescuing we did tonight, but I assure you, it is more important.
0: I suppose, if one sees the danger.
1: If they don't, they are sure to shipwreck. I'll finish up here. You should go home. I fear there will be trouble in the town tonight.
0: Because of the rescue?
1: Yes. I'll head into town soon and see how the villagers are reacting.
0: Just don't let them know you had anything to do with it. If they found out...
1: Don't worry. I know.
2: Parson! Una!
0: What is it, Kathy?
2: Oh, you must come see this.
0: You look pale.
2: I hide the scarves behind this rock. And earlier today, when I retrieved them, there was nothing here. I'm sure of it.
1: You're not making sense.
2: Oh, look here.
0: A watch? A man's pocket watch.
2: I'm certain it wasn't here earlier. And I know it doesn't belong to Eli or Tom. Is it yours, Parson?
1: No, it isn't.
0: But no one comes down here, ever. How could...
2: Someone must have come down here. But they remained hidden. Oh, they could have watched us. Listen to us.
0: But no one knows what we're doing.
1: I'm afraid someone must know now.
0: Father.
4: Thank you. Such a good daughter.
0: Father, do you recall coming home last night?
4: I recall Huxley telling me we should all go out to the Blue Lobster. I'd have preferred to stay in for a quiet evening, but I must be hospitable. Where is he, anyway?
0: Huxley and O'Flanders are still asleep. They returned far later than you. I don't believe those men are the best of companions for you.
4: So now my little girl is telling me who to have as friends?
0: No, but they've brought ill repute into this house. The villagers are talking and the servants are scared. They must leave.
4: I owe them money, Una. I can't ask them to leave because I owe them a great deal of money.
0: From what?
4: They helped me get back on my feet after a bad business venture. And I must repay my debt, so they'll stay. But they'll behave properly. I promise you.
0: Oh. Well, I'll pay off your debt.
4: Oh, Una, I can't.
0: I have the means to do so, and you're my father. I'll take care of it.
2: Paid off his debts?
0: I had to, Kathy. I went to the bank yesterday and made the withdrawal. And it was well worth it. The two were gone by afternoon.
6: Do you think it was from his gambling?
0: I fear so. I wanted to talk with Cuthbert about it. He's so wise and steady. He would have known what to do. I miss him terribly.
6: 6 weeks. Ugh. I count the days. I wonder what's taking him so long.
0: It feels like 6 months. 6 long months. I do hope they'll hurry. Even with Father's friends gone, he still continues to drink heavily.
6: Wine is a mocker. Strong drink is raging. And whosoever is deceived thereby is not wise.
0: Is that from Scripture?
6: Proverbs 20.
0: I admire that about you. And Donald. How well you know the Bible.
6: It's my compass, so I must know it well.
0: Yes, well. Have Eli or Tom said anything about our spy?
6: The watchman. They're concerned, of course. Tom said he saw footprints in the mud the other day, but No one's done anything to harm the boat.
0: I don't want to give up the rescues, but it concerns me. Whoever this man is wants to be kept hidden. And what he could tell the villagers and could ruin us all.
6: I suppose we can only...
9: Mrs. Tanner! Madam Grayson, news from the wall.
0: News, tell us.
9: A boat came in with a merchant from Plymouth, ma'am.
0: Oh, yes, yes. What did he say?
9: He knew of Master Grayson and Mr. Tanner. He asked to speak with you.
0: We must go. Hurry, Cathy. Yes. Our men have passed on a message. We have news.

0: traveller from Plymouth. He has a message for us.
1: Has anyone seen him?
0: Yes.
2: Ladies, good afternoon. Are you Mrs. Tanner and Madam Gregson?
0: Oh, yes.
3: Yes, here we are. Yeah,
1: please, do you have news?
0: Yes.
2: I'm Captain Hamilton of this ship, the Pelican Nest.
0: Have you spoken with her husband's captain?
2: I have. Oh. We conversed at length in Plymouth. Fine young gentlemen, both of them. They spoke of how eager they were to return to their wives.
1: How long ago was that? When do you think they'll arrive?
2: My dear women, that is the unfortunate nature of my visit. I spoke with them 3 weeks ago.
1: But that would...
2: As I was sailing out this morning, I came across some scraps from a wrecked vessel. It looked recent.
0: But there's been no storms as of late.
2: It is curious.
1: It can't be their ship. My husband is one of the most skillful sailors of the coast.
0: He is indeed.
2: Perhaps then it belongs to another, poor soul. But I felt obliged to come show it to you, since they'd mentioned Pelican Cove as their home. Here. One of the pieces had a name on it. I hope it's not familiar.
1: It doesn't say that. It can't say that.
0: The Flying Gull. No. No. No.
1: Oh, it can't be.

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